TU Disco 92, and by December, its audience had increased eightfold, and it was the number one station in the city, even beating out longtime top 40 leader WABC. And of course, people switched to disco. Anyone who lived through the late 70s knew someone at school, in their family, or just out and about who suddenly showed up one day with the clothes and the hair. Clothing stores and hair salons, of course, switched to disco too. And the overnight personal makeovers they wrought were impossible to miss because the glamour, sophistication, glitter, and glitz of disco was the polar opposite of the whole grungy jeans and flannel pot-smoking rural hippie thing that had hung around since the 60s. Even rock got a facelift. Van Halen debuted in 78 out of the Hollywood glam rock scene, mentored by Kiss's Gene Simmons, a whole new flashy, swaggering, blow-dried and decked-out look and matching sound that helped set the template for rock in the 80s. Nothing disco about Van Halen's music, of course, but for lots of old-school rock heroes, it wasn't just a new, flashy, or cleaned-up look. The Rolling Stones, Rod Stewart, Alice Cooper, Chicago, Jefferson Starship, and even the Grateful Dead on Shakedown Street, all those and many more incorporated disco grooves into their music in the late 70s, and the drip, drip, drip of those encroachments as disco peaked musically and culturally brewed a backlash, which boiled over in 79, Disco Demolition Night in Chicago. Well, that's a story for another episode, but it wasn't just rock. Funk and R&B, of course, were the wellsprings of disco, but glossier, smoother disco upstarts crowded out several acts who were thriving on the pop and R&B charts pre-disco. James Brown, Gladys Knight and the Pips, Kool and the Gang, Pointer Sisters, Moments, Whispers, even Motown superstars like Diana Ross and former Temptation Eddie Kendricks. Some of those surged back with massive post-disco hits in the 80s, but others failed to adapt. Now, disco wasn't the only way a soul R&B funk act could adapt to changing sounds and fashions. With the leading edge of the baby boom generation now in or approaching their 30s, the adult contemporary radio format was modernizing. In 79, Billboard finally got around to renaming its easy listening chart to Adult Contemporary, reflecting the format's long drawn-out shift away from the traditional pop and orchestral acts that had dominated in the 60s toward singer-songwriters and soft rock in the 70s. And in 78, our song at number 10 as we kick off our countdown proved that ballads rooted in R&B could cross over and get massive airplay on AC radio, right alongside the latest hits by Barry Manilow, Barbara Streisand, and Roberta Flack. It was number one on the Easy Listening chart for 3 weeks, all while topping the Soul R&B chart and the Hot 100 late in the summer of 78. Lionel Richie's biggest hit while he was still in his group, the Commodores, Three Times a Lady.

On the strength of his massive ballad hits with the Commodores, Lionel Richie became one of the most in-demand songwriters in the biz, not only writing but producing Kenny Rogers' biggest hit, Lady, in 1980, and soon after launching his solo career, one of the most successful of the 80s. For their part, the Commodores followed up their massive 1977 R&B pop dance hit, Brick House, with Too Hot to Trot. That topped the soul R&B chart, but couldn't crack the top 20 on the Hot 100 as disco continued edging out the group's preferred hard funk sound. Well, we're counting down the top hits of 1978 here on this week's Chart Crush Top 10 Countdown Show, and up next at number 9 is another ballad. This one, a soft rock song about realizing that you're not over your ex. It only got to number 7, but it was on the Hot 100 for 40 weeks, August 77 to May of 78. That's the longest chart run of any 1978 song by a mile, and it set a new record for chart longevity that stood for nearly 5 years. It's singer-songwriter Paul Davis, his first top 10 hit after cranking out albums and singles for nearly 10 years. I go crazy.

Paul Davis's I Go Crazy, number 9, as we count down the top 10 hits of 1978 here on the Chart Crush Top 10 Countdown Show. Davis had another good year in 1982 with a pair of top 20 hits, Cool Night and 65 Love Affair, both of those staples of latter-day so-called yacht rock playlists of soft rock hits from the late 70s and 80s. Interestingly, I Go Crazy was not an easy-listening adult contemporary hit, despite Davis being in the top 10 on that chart for 6 weeks in late 74 into 75 with his story song Ride 'Em Cowboy. And speaking of yacht rock, our number 8 song will also ring a bell for fans of the genre. A genre, by the way, that wasn't defined as such until the mid-aughts, when the mockumentary Yacht Rock debuted in an online amateur film festival parodying the stories of late 70s and 80s soft rock acts and went viral. The group is from Yacht Rock's epicenter, Los Angeles, California, and on the strength of their 3 top 40 hits in the year, they were Billboard's top new singles artist of 1978. It's Player, Baby Come Back.

player, baby, come back. Number 8, often mistaken for Daryl Hall and John Oates, the Philadelphia soft rock blue-eyed soul duo who are specifically mocked in the aforementioned Yacht Rock mockumentary. Player broke up after a falling out between the founding members later in 78, but Hall and Oates did successfully transition into the 80s new wave era and beyond. John Oates has credited the Yacht Rock series with rekindling interest in Hall and Oates in the aughts, especially among millennials. Player's other top 10 hit from 1978, This Time I'm In It for Love, often mistaken for another big late 70s Yacht Rock act, Steely Dan. Well, if you've been patiently waiting to hear some disco here on our Chart Crush Top 10 Countdown for 1978, your wait is over. And it's a good segue from the softer sounds we kicked off with at numbers 10 through 8, because while it's definitely disco, it's also got a bit of that laid-back 70s soft rock chill, too. They were hit right out of the gate. First album, first single, which is our number 7 song, and one of a handful of acts throughout chart history who named themselves after song titles. In this case, a song from a 1960 Broadway show that was covered by everyone from the Beatles to Barbara Streisand before Herb Albert took it into the top 10 in 1965, A Taste of Honey. At number 7, Oogie Oogie Oogie.

A Taste of Honey's Boogie Oogie Oogie at number 7. Acts named after songs, Boys to Men was a song by New Edition before it became the name of the Philly R&B group that ruled the charts in the 90s. Radiohead was a Talking Heads song. Deep Purple, a number one hit by Nino Tempo and April Stevens in 1963. Death Cab for Cutie, a song by the 60s British avant-garde outfit, the Bonzo Dog Doodah Band. Just a few of the song title named acts through the years besides A Taste of Honey, again named after the Herb Albert hit. They followed up Boogie Oogie Oogie with more disco, but things changed fast in 79 with the Disco Sucks backlash, and they would almost certainly have been a one-hit wonder if they hadn't bucked their label and producers and kept their cover of Koi Sakamoto's 1963 hit Sukiyaki a ballad. The song had been a favorite of singer Janice Marie Johnson as a kid, and with the new English lyrics she wrote, they took it into the top 5 in 1981. Okay, we're down to number 6, and at this point I gotta throw this out there. From here on in our Chart Crush Top 10 Countdown for 1978, 5 of the songs, that's 5 of the top 6 songs of the year, are by 4 brothers. I don't mean slang brothers, no. Literally 4 brothers in the same family with the same parents. Well, that's unique in chart history. The oldest three, Barry and fraternal twins Maurice and Robin, have been the nucleus of their group, the Bee Gees, since the mid-60s, but in 1977, here came the youngest as a solo act, but really a name only. All this stuff came out of the same hit-making factory, songwriting, production, and everything in between as the Bee Gees. Our number 6 song was peaking on the charts on his 20th birthday in March, his second number one after 1977's I Just Want to Be Your Everything. It's Andy Gibb, Love Is Thicker Than Water.

Love Is Thicker Than Water, the first of two Andy Gibb songs on our Chart Crush Top 10 countdown of the biggest hits of 1978, and the first of five by the Gibb Brothers collectively, solo act Andy Gibb and his older brother's group, the Bee Gees. By the way, their sister, Leslie, the oldest of the lot, never involved in her brother's musical ventures except for a brief spell in 1969 when she replaced Robin on stage after he temporarily quit to pursue a solo career. Now, our song at number five is the number one song of 1978, as long as you don't count the Gibb Brothers. It's the first hit by a regional Kentucky bar band who'd been at it since the early 60s, and it ranks number 10 on a special Billboard list of the sexiest songs of all time, published in 2022. Its over-the-top steaminess not lost on New York's biggest top 40 station at the time, WABC, who refused to put it on the air until it hit number one nationally at the end of September, and they could not play it for a run of 4 weeks on top. It's Exile's Kiss You All Over.

Exile, Kiss You All Over, number 5 on our Chart Crush Top 10 Countdown for 1978. Now, viewers staying up late for the Midnight Special in 1978. That was a show after Johnny Carson on Friday nights in the 70s, and one of the few places you could see music on TV pre-MTV. Well, those folks got to see Exile frontman Jimmy Stokely delivering those deep Barry White-inspired vocals at the beginning of Kiss You All Over, looking like a glammed-up version of Pink Floyd's Roger Waters in a one-piece bodysuit, which explains why glam rock producer Mike Chapman took such an interest in them and eventually gave them his song Kiss You All Over. Chapman and songwriting partner Nicky Chinn had already launched glam rock act The Sweet out of L.A., their top 10's Little Willie and Ballroom Blitz, and Nick Gilder's new wavy Hot Child in the City, which replaced Kiss You All Over at number 1. Next up for Chapman in 79 was Blondie's Parallel Lines album, which included their breakout hits Heart of Glass and One Way or Another, and then The Knack's debut, including My Sharona. Quite a role for Mike Chapman. On the pop charts, Exile was a one-hit wonder, but after flashy frontman Jimmy Stokely quit in 1980, they retooled and scored 10 number ones on the country charts in the 80s. In 1997, dance pop trio No Mercy, most famous for their top 10 hit, Where Do You Go, did a flamenco-y house version of Kiss You All Over and scored a number one hit on the dance chart. Well, we're down to the small numbers in our countdown, and for 1978, that can only mean one thing. Bee Gees, at number 4, here's Stayin' Alive.

the song that came to epitomize not just the Bee Gees, but really the whole disco craze, Stayin' Alive, from the year's number one album, the double LP soundtrack to the movie Saturday Night Fever, and 1978's number four song, according to Billboard, as well as our Chart Crush Top 10 Countdown Show ranking. In the movie, it's in the opening credits scene. John Travolta is Tony Manero walking down the sidewalk in his neighborhood in Brooklyn, all decked out in his dancing clothes, even in the middle of the day, eating two stacked slices of pizza and carrying a can of paint back to his family's hardware store, checking out the clothes and boogie shoes in the store windows while Stayin' Alive plays in sync with his footsteps. Saturday Night Fever catapulted not just disco music, but the disco scene to the pinnacle of pop culture, one of just a handful of zeitgeists throughout history that galvanized America so completely that it's hard to even think of the year without a half a dozen sights and sounds flooding your mind. John Travolta in his white three-piece polyester suit and the Bee Gees, the tallest, Barry in the middle, shiny gold satin varsity-style jackets unbuttoned to show off their prodigious chest hair. Your mileage may vary with the specific sights and sounds, but you get the point. The Saturday Night Fever soundtrack yielded three number one hits for the Bee Gees, but Stayin' Alive wasn't the first. The first was our next song at number three, and it entered the Hot 100 a full 3 months before the movie even hit theaters. It's the ballad, How Deep Is Your Love?

Bee Gees, How Deep Is Your Love? Number 3, as we count down the top 10 hits of 1978 here on the Chart Crush Top 10 Countdown Show. In 2001, Barry Gibb named that as his favorite Bee Gees song, which is a big deal because there have been so many Bee Gees songs, hundreds. The Bee Gees didn't just materialize in the disco era, they'd scored their first hits, a string of them, in 67 and 8. At the end of the 60s, though, like a lot of groups, they got caught between pop and the more serious progressive and blues-oriented album rock that was being championed by hippie media outlets like Rolling Stone, unable to plant their flag in either camp. After a brief slump and breakup, they got their Beatles-esque Lonely Days and their dreamy ballad How Can You Mend a Broken Heart into the top 5 in 70 and 71, but slumped again until soul R&B producer Arif Mardin came into their lives a few years later. Jive Talkin' was a number one hit in 1975, and the album was on Main Course, featured the first appearance on a record of what became Barry Gibb's trademark, his falsetto. Well, we're going to continue with our mini Brothers Gibb marathon, also known as the top 4 songs of 1978, at number 2 with Andy Gibb's biggest hit of the year. We heard Love is Thicker Than Water back at number 6. Andy got a songwriting assist from Brother Barry on that one, but all 3 Bee Gees contributed on this one. And it shows, almost indistinguishable from any of the Bee Gees hits from Saturday Night Fever. And why wouldn't it be? With the same songwriters and producers, the Bee Gees in-house production team of Barry Gibb, Albie Gallutin, and Carl Richardson. Gibb, Gallutin, Richardson. At number 2, it's Andy Gibb's Shadow Dancing.

with Shadow Dancing, Andy Gibb became the first solo act in chart history to score number ones with his first three singles. It was number one for 7 weeks, 1978's big summer hit, after all three of the Bee Gees' hits from Saturday Night Fever had finished their chart runs in the first half of the year. Same songwriters, same producers, even the same label as the Bee Gees in the Saturday Night Fever soundtrack album, RSO Records for Robert Stigwood Organization, with its Red Cow logo inspired by a Japanese legend. Besides the Bee Gees and Andy Gibb, our number eight song, Player's Baby Come Back, was also on RSO for a total of 6 out of the top 10 records of 1978. Music and showbiz entrepreneur Stigwood had been the Bee Gees' manager all the way back to their first charting singles in 1967, and it was his idea to turn a Tom Wolfe-style essay in New York Magazine into Saturday Night Fever, which he produced and cast John Travolta, whom he just signed to a 3-picture contract to play the lead. Fun fact, the author of the essay Stigwood bought the movie rights to, a Brit named Nick Cohn, admitted in the 90s that he'd made it all up. His actual experiences attempting to research New York's working-class outer borough disco scene had mostly consisted of arriving at the 2001 Odyssey Club in Brooklyn's Bay Ridge neighborhood while a drunken brawl was in progress outside and being thrown up on before he was even out of his taxi cab. We're down to number one on our Chart Crush Top 10 Countdown for 1978 at Saturday Night Fever's title track. Well, sort of. When the song was written, the working title for the movie was simply Night Fever. Ultimately, that was rejected for being too vague. Could be a zombie flick or a disaster movie about a mysterious disease, right? So they went with Saturday Night Fever, but the song was already done. Again, the Bee Gees, the biggest of their three hits, all from Saturday Night Fever, among 1978's top records, Night Fever.

For 2 weeks at the end of February into March, all three of the Bee Gees' hits from Saturday Night Fever were in the top 10. How Deep Is Your Love, Staying Alive, and the number one song of 1978, according to our Chart Crush Top 10 Countdown show, ranking the song we just heard, Night Fever. Co-written by Barry and Robin Gibb and produced by Gibb, Gallutin, and Richardson, but sung by an Australian singer who'd first worked with the Bee Gees in the UK in 1969. It's Samantha Sang's Emotion.

0: Two naked dudes rolling around for the Democrats. A little something for everybody.
1: 56Q. What's that?
2: 56Q with Delta Dawn. That is that faded rose you got on with Brother John Rivers. Day 46. Officially, the man at the Weather Bureau says, no rain, a beautiful day. Of course, it's pouring down out in Ellendale. Cats and dogs and frogs and tadpoles and a whole bit. Just don't understand. Very strange. Go fishing in your front yard, right, Sid?
3: Amen.
2: Well, a cotton carnival starts tomorrow at the fairgrounds. Should be really neat. However, if you picked as much cotton as I did when you were a kid, you'd be a bit wary, right? I mean, I had to buy my clothes with that cotton picking money, man. Of course, you city slickers wouldn't know about it, right, Judy? You never picked cotton, did you? Huh? No? All right. That's what I told you. You did, Sid? Really? You picked some cotton? Where are you?
4: Picked some cotton in the department store.
2: Oh, you...
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2: 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The action begins today at 3 with Brother George Clyde as the champs and the challengers fight it out. 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Oh, you make me feel brand new. I mean, old Shy would appreciate you.
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3: Oh, greetings and happy mid-January weekend. Now look, you got 348 shopping days until Christmas and 4 hours till we bring you the number one song in the USA. Yeah. Yay! It is the Weekly Top 40 Countdown, plus a great dose of D's, sleaze, news of the offbeat, our in-studio guests, the Picaro brothers from Toto, they're hot. Yeah. So let's waste no further time, all right? Let's get things started right now with this week's sure shot. It's the wardrobe wonder herself. With the fifth single off of the She's So Unusual album, here's Cyndi Lauper, Money Changes Everything.

0: Cindy. And this week's Sure Shot on the weekly Top 40 Countdown, Money Changes Everything. Well, let's jump right into it with number 40 now. You remember the novelty-type song Freakazoid? Well, the group is back. It's Midnight Star, and the song now is Operator, number 40.
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0: 40 countdown. That's Midnight Star and Operator debuting on the weekly top 40 at number 40 this week. Now, do keep in mind that the last couple of weeks we've been counting down the top 84 songs of 84, so we got a lot of debut songs this week, plus a lot of songs that are really big movers and some hot ones, according to Radio and Records Magazine. They're coming up next.
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0: Hey, happy birthday, Clarence Clemons of the E Street Band, Bruce Springsteen's backup group. Also, Pat Benatar turns 33 this weekend. Don't tell her we told you. And she's going to be a mom pretty soon here. Got a group of guys that really care at number 39. They flew to England to take part in Band-Aid's Do They Know It's Christmas record, which was a big hit during this past Christmas season. Along with Shalimar, they were one of only two American acts to be on that record. And all the proceeds went to the Ethiopian Children's Fund. Here are Cool and the Gang and Misled, number 39.

Lead. That's New Jersey's own Cool and the Gang, JT, James Taylor singing lead. And they debut on the weekly Top 40 Countdown at number 39 this week. We found out that George Michael of Wham actually wrote the lyrics to the song at number 38 first. Then one day the melody came to him while he was in an airport restroom. Here it is, the song Born in a Restroom, Wake Me Before You Go-Go. Here's Wham at number 38.

0: Before You Go Go, that's Wham at number 38, former number one song. This week, it's number 38 on the weekly Top 40 Countdown. Coming up just for you, we've got some weddings in the news.
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0: Don't knock. There's Diana Ross's clone out there. Come on in, Diana.
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0: Thank you so much, dear. You know, we had a lot of marriages in rock this past year. People like Annie Lennox, Chrissy Hynde, Frankie Valli, Roger Taylor, Nick Rhodes of Duran Duran. They got married, and the surprise wedding of the year had to be the man at number 37. Here with a new one called In Neon, it's newlywed Elton John, number 37.

0: Elton John in Neon, debuting on the Weekly Top 40 at number 37. And don't run off, because coming up, it's our in-studio guest, the Porcaro Brothers from Toto, and we get crazy.
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0: Look, it's Toto. Yay! Yeah. All right. Steve and Jeff Porcaro, how are you guys?
2: Great, Rick. How you doing?
0: Well, I'm feeling fine. You guys are going to Japan. You're going all over the world. I mean, did you ever think when you're in high school back in the San Fernando Valley in California that you would be going to Japan and having people rave about you?
2: Twice.
0: When did you start playing?
2: I mean, I started lessons when I was 4 years old.
0: On the guitar?
2: No, on the piano.
0: Usually they start guitar and then go to piano, you know?
2: No. Start on the piano. Actually, but I never... It never was a real rigid thing with me. My parents were always real loose about it. I never was forced to practice. I played baseball and hung out with the guys like any other normal kid.
0: And then all of a sudden you had a drumming brother named Jeff Porcaro. Yeah. And when did you start playing drums, Jeff?
3: Quite early on. My father was a drummer, so I used to watch Dad play.
0: And you wanted to be just like Dad?
3: Just like my daddy.
0: Where did he play?
3: We were brought up in Hartford. We first were born and raised in Hartford for a while. Mm-hmm. He played with the Hartford Symphony and go to New York to play some bebop gigs.
0: Is it true what they say about you guys haven't been on tour in some time, but you do remember you've toured with big name acts and all, because you originally started as studio musicians and then you formed Toto, right?
2: Not really. We just first started as a band in high school, and then went our separate ways to be studio musicians for a while, and then got back together.
0: Was the band named Toto?
3: No, it wasn't, but it's because sometimes we get labeled as studio musicians. We're proud of doing sessions and being able to play with lots of different people. It's great. But I think we were called to do sessions because we were a self-contained band, mm-hmm. and people wanted to get away from using your, quote, studio musicians to get a group of guys that would sound like a band together who were loose. So that's how we got started.
0: What I was going to say earlier, too, is it true about what they say about women on tour coming up to you and all that stuff in a rock and roll band? Or is that fantasy?
3: Take it away, Steve.
0: First of all, one of these guys is called for. The other, Steve, what about you? Are you married?
4: No,
0: he's
4: not.
0: Shaking no. And he's smiling.
4: It's all true.
0: Yeah. Mercy. Well, you guys are proof of a family that plays music together, sometimes gets lucky together and has a smash. So, obviously, in your case, many smashes. Here's Toto, Stranger in Town, to prove it to you at number 36.

Yes, the special in-studio guest, Toto. And that's Stranger in Town. The weekly top 40 is number 36 this week. And we move on to number 35. And everybody tells Rebe Jackson how much she looks like her brother, Michael. And what does Rebe have to say about that? Well, she says they're wrong. Michael looked like her. And since she was there first, she does have a point. Fair enough, Rebe. Here is Rebe Jackson, produced and written by her brother, Michael, at number 35 and Centipede.

0: BB Jackson checks in at number 35 on the weekly top 40 this week. 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
0: Hey, we're coming at you from Hollywood with the 40 most sizzling hits in all the USA, according to Radio and Records Magazine. And Stevie Wonder's musical drive answers to no clock. At 3:30 in the morning, recently Stevie, who was in an audience at a Herbie Hancock concert, jumped up on stage, now at 3:30 in the morning, and the two of those guys got into some spontaneous techno pop, and, well, to be honest with you, they were going long after the sun came up. They traded synthesizer riffs back and forth. And then finally the man said,
2: I've had enough.
0: It's Stevie Wonder, and he loves his music, and he loves being at number 34. Love, Light, and Flight.

That's another hit for Stevie Wonder off of the movie soundtrack, The Woman in Red. Love, Light, and Flight, up 3 to number 34 on the weekly Top 40 Countdown. Number 33 finds a group of guys who must all go to the same beauty salon. I mean, this is blow-dried to the max. Not to mention the fact they're not wearing any shirts on the record sleeve of this. Yeah, they call themselves Jufria, and they're at number 33 with Call to the Heart. Can I

0: Call to the Heart, with some of that old Boston feel to it. That's a group that named themselves after their leader, Greg Giuffria. The group is Giuffria, and they're up 6 to number 32 on the weekly Top 40 Countdown. Well, coming up, Cyndi Lauper's Nightmare will be right here.
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0: It's no secret that Cyndi Lauper is pretty unusual, but now her dreams are affecting her life. Now, dig this. Cyndi has become a vegetarian as a result of a dream she had. That's right, she dreamed that she had a dinner party where she served an elegantly prepared dish made with her puppy's leg.
2: Yuck!
0: Mm. And then the puppy hobbled around on little peg leg, begging for table scraps in her dream. Well, she felt so bad about the dream that Cyndi couldn't even think about eating meat anymore. In fact, now whenever she gets anywhere near meat, her Cyndi Lauper alarm goes off. Easy, Cyndi. Nope. That's all right. Here she is with All Through the Night, Cyndi Lauper, number 32.

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1: Now, 1976, Tyrone Davis had been 6 years since Tyrone Davis had a hit with Turn Back the Hands of Time. What was he doing? I'm not sure, but whatever he did clicked on this track from 1976. This is Turning Point from Tyrone Davis, as heard only here on Crap from the Past.

0: Boogie Monster Gerber.
1: The hottest dance phenomenon of the year was a style of dancing that you don't generally do with a partner. In fact, it might be dangerous with a partner. And you better be in great physical condition if you're going to pop, lock, and hip-hop.
0: On Crap from the Past.

0: How could you take a great song and make it greater? Get the 12-inch. That's Why Me, the extended version of Why Me by Irene Cara, with that wonderful brittle production by Giorgio Moroder. Great stuff from 1983.
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0: Talking about kind of a strange and weird spring type of day. 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
0: Friend of the tabulations, right on the tip of my blah, Sean Casey. Hello, good morning. Hey, we've got some cancellations today. First of all, let's go with the Mets, okay? Today, this game between the Mets and the Montreal Expos at Shea Stadium postponed. New York weather, mostly cloudy, windy, and cold through tonight. Chance of occasional snow flurries, with partial clearing happening tomorrow. Highs in the 40s, overnight low of the 30s. Midtown, partly cloudy skies and 37 degrees. How do you like that? The sun showed itself a little bit. Let's not get used to it. It won't be happening much today.
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8: I felt young the other day. I was in the grocery store. I was in the produce section all by myself, middle of the afternoon. Then the van from the retirement village shows up. All of a sudden, I'm the youngest guy in that store by about 30 years. I'm in the produce section. I'm the only guy fast enough to tear off those plastic bags. You know, there you go. You're welcome. Have a nice day. One for each of you. Hurry up. Jeez. We're at the mall. The old folks at the mall. You ever seen the old folks try and get on the escalator? They're standing there trying to time that step coming out. And when do you lose that skill? Does that just happen overnight? I mean, do you just go to the mall one day and just go, whoa, that thing is moving right there. Oh. Here's a tip for all of you on the escalator. When you get to the top or the bottom, you don't know where you're going, step aside, then make a plan. How hard a concept is that for people to wrap their heads around? They get off the top, okay, which way are we gonna go? It's 400 people being force-fed up your backside. Move. I'm from Seattle, marijuana's now legal. You can buy it in a cookie, so now I know how to shut up the neighbor's dog. I got here yesterday. We landed in Salt Lake City, took a Uber down here, and the guy had the radio on, and one of your local hospitals is doing an ad for their emergency room. Is that something you shop around for? An emergency room? I didn't got my finger off the table, so I'm in the emergency room. Let's try that new place in Spanish for it. Get the Sunday paper, there's a coupon in there. If your finger's half off, it's half off.
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9: weather for Thief River, Crookston, and the Forks. Well, tonight we do have that weather advisory throughout the night. Look for a low of zero this evening. Wind chills going to plummet down to about 30 below.
11: Oh man.
12: You think the wind makes it feel like it's 30 below right now?
9: Boy, I tell you, if Christmas was tonight, Santa would definitely be needing no Rudolph, huh? You see, Santa Claus isn't going to bring you nothing because you've been bad.
13: Yeah.
9: Oh, you've been bad. Santa Claus is watching you right now. You're not getting nothing. 326, Harry Callahan. Again, we do have a weather advisory in effect right now. It's going to continue throughout the night. So if you're going on the road, please check with the North Dakota road conditions. You need those numbers. You give me a call here at 772-9696.
14: 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I mean, are they closing any roads?
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2: 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It comes on at 9:45 and then again at 4:45. 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
8: 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Share, if you dare, the unbearable suspense of men and women who have never in their lives faced greater peril. The day the earth caught fire will burn itself into your memory. Is it fiction or is it fact?
9: Who says snowbirds can't fly? Anne Murray, Boss 30, and by request, I got banned.

0: Vancouver and all's well. Just heard from Roy Hennessy's mother. 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Darryl will be home about 3 a.m. This is Burlingham. Everything's cool. Getting it tighter and tighter. Dig it.
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0: Understand why we give the Victoria temperature after 10:30. Nobody's up to listen to it over there anyway. I really don't understand it at all. More Canadian culture from Boss 30. This is Mash McCann. Never stops, always coming on. 11:37 from the Rick Honey Show featuring Robin McNamara. Lay a little loving on me. Now I said, do it now.
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7: 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Well, things are bad. How could we make it worse? Why don't we put people that are already struggling with portion control into some kind of debauched Caligula food orgy of unlimited human consumption? Let's make the entrance a chocolate syrup water park slide. The buffet is like taking your dog to Petco and letting your dog do the shopping. You give him your wallet in the parking lot and go, why don't you go in, get whatever you think is the right amount of dog food for you. Use your dog judgment. I'm going to wait in the car. Leave the window open a crack so I can breathe. People do not do well in an unsupervised eating environment. I'm going to wait in the car. Leave the window open a crack so I can breathe. People do not do well in an unsupervised

0: It's a salad with a scoop of ice cream on it. I've got some unresolved issues I'm trying to work out here at the buffet. Start accosting strangers. Excuse me, where did you get that? What is that? I didn't even see that. What is that? Is that a caramelized chicken leg? I gotta try that. Give me yours. You know where they are. You can get more. Come on!
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6: Welcome to Hour 2 of the Classic Countdown Show. Here's the number 14 record of July 1970, Tighter, Tighter.

group called Alive and Kicking from our one-hit wonder file. There's Tighter, Tighter. We've set the Wayback Machine for July 1970 when President Richard Nixon proposed creation of the Environmental Protection Agency to begin the cleanup of water, air, radiation, and solid waste pollution across America. Our countdown continues with the number 13 record of July 1970. Here's Spill the Wine by Eric Burdon and War.

the hot flames of fire roaring at my back. 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In her hand was a bottle of wine, in the other a glass. She poured some of the wine from the bottle into the glass and raised it to her lips.

0: the novelty group The Pipkins with Gimme Dat Ding in the number 12 countdown spot. We're cruising back to the month of July 1970. Some of the top hits at the movie box office were Chisholm with John Wayne, Julie Andrews in Darling Lily, and The Out-of-Towners with Jack Lemmon and Sandy Dennis.
1: Excuse me? My wife and I are from out of town. Got here about an hour ago. We were just held up outside of the Waldorf Astoria.
2: A man had a gun. We could have been killed.
3: Name?
1: Kellerman. George and Gwendolyn Kellerman.
2: Gwen is just fine.
0: If you went to the record store to pick out a couple of 45s in July 1970, these are the records you were flipping through. Our number 11 countdown classic is Lay Down Candles in the Rain by Melanie.

Motown genius Stevie Wonder gave us the number 10 record, signed, sealed, delivered, I'm Yours. We're saluting the best of July 1970. In golf, Jack Nicklaus won the British Open at St. Andrews in Scotland. And a group called Vanity Fair had the number 9 hit record. Here's Hitchin' a Ride.

Vanity Fair hitching a ride. In July 1970, the Federal Home Loan Mortgage Corporation, better known as Freddie Mac, was chartered by Congress. And a group called Blues Image gave us the number 8 hit record, Ride, Captain, Ride.

featuring guitarist Mike Panera, who later joined Iron Butterfly. Ride, Captain, Ride by Blues Image. It's the number 8 record in our July 1970 countdown. Back with the best of July 1970 on the number 7 record in the countdown, Band of Gold by Frida Payne.

Freda Payne's Band of Gold. More than 100 people were injured when a race riot broke out in Asbury Park. A couple of weeks later, riots were touched off in Hartford, Connecticut. Now the number 6 record of July 1970. Here are the Beatles.

0: torn right out of the headlines. Ball of Confusion by The Temptations, the number 5 record in our top 25 countdown of July 1970. The TV networks were beginning to promote their new fall lineups that month, which included The Partridge Family, McLeod, The Odd Couple, Flip Wilson, and The Mary Tyler Moore Show.
1: Am I too busy to ask who that was?
2: 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She said it wasn't important, but to call the second you get home because it's important.
0: Stay close for the Jackson 5 coming up in the countdown. Now the number 4 record of July 1970 on its way to number 1, Make It With You by David Gates and Bread.

Love You Save May Be Your Own. The Jackson 5 at number 3 in our countdown. We're profiling the music of July 1970. The best-selling record albums that month included Let It Be by the Beatles, the Woodstock movie soundtrack, McCartney by Paul McCartney, The Who, Live at Leeds, Self-Portrait by Bob Dylan, and Blood, Sweat, and Tears 3. While the Carpenters gave us the number 2 single of July 1970, written by Burt Bacharach and Hal David, here's Close to You. Mm-hmm.

They'd had a couple record releases before, but that was the breakthrough single for the Carpenters. Close to You from July 1970. This is Dick Bartley. Let's recap the top 10 of our countdown so far. We've heard Stevie Wonder, Signed, Sealed, Delivered, I'm Yours. Vanity Fair's Hitchin' a Ride. 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Frida Payne's Band of Gold. The Beatles with The Long and Winding Road. Ball of Confusion from The Temptations. David Gates and Bread, Make It With You. The Love You Save from the Jackson 5, and the Carpenters' Close to You. Welcome back to July 1970 for the number one record in our top 25 countdown of rock, pop, and soul favorites. This is Three Dog Night.

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0: I first met my wife Mary in a department store. When I married her, I figured if, you know, if things didn't work, I could always take her back.
1: The policy of most department stores is, once you've used things, you can't take them back.
2: Man, you look like you got it made. I mean, man, I just lost my job. My apartment was robbed. My wife and kids ran out of me. I got nothing left in the whole world. How about a couple of dollars?
0: Why, certainly. You know, if you think you can spare it.
3: Hello. I'm the new efficiency expert. What is it that you're doing?
4: Oh, well, I'm in quality control, testing the product, checking its strength.
3: Oh, well, my goodness, that box sure did hold up, didn't it?
4: Well, that's the trouble. I was testing the hammer.
5: Oh, hi, Gold.
6: How are you doing, sir? I'm all right.
5: Good. Hey, how'd that new detergent you bought last week work out?
6: Well, I washed Gus's shirts in it, and everything certainly didn't come out white.
5: Well, that's great. Listen.
6: No. When I put them in, they were blue.

0: with a sweet antique. Dion got himself a solid gold ruby. That's gold on WTRY with Jack Daniels. Be a great night. Warm this evening, but decreasing humidity and then turning cooler later tonight. Sunny and pleasant tomorrow, but warmer and more humid on Sunday. Tonight's low in the 50s, high tomorrow in the 80s. Right now it's clear and 77 WTRY degrees. WTRY. Show yourself once again, darling, because he's going to step on you again. Janet Congos from WTRY, 851 on your Jack Daniels Friday night.
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1: This is Music Mike. 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Even so, many of these songs are pretty good. 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
2: Somewhere in New Jersey, there's this guy named Dave who has this giant 60s record collection and this pirate radio station in his attic with a transmitter he built from the Allied catalog. 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

Pretty cool 45 to get us started here on Relics and Rarities. It's a UK Decca 45 by Peter J and the Jaywalkers. It's called Can Can 62. Day the Ray with all those hit records and those 45s that fell right through the cracks. Another edition of my Relics and Rarities show. Inspired by a rendition of the song by Linda Cherney tonight.

classic garage rock and roll out of Chicago, Shadows of Night. The classic song originally done by Van Morrison's Them and Gloria, G-L-O-R-I-A. And I admit I'm inspired to play that. I saw one of the greatest covers of Gloria done earlier today down at a bar in Asbury Park, New Jersey, the Wonder Bar. And it was wonderful. I saw a Grammy Award-nominated Linda Cherney. That's C-H-O-R-N-E-Y. We'll talk about her later on in the program today. But what a great talent. And, wow, I mean, her band just did such a great, inspiring version that only Linda Cherney could do of that great classic song, Gloria, G-L-O-R-I-A-D-A-V-R-A-V-E. Dave the Ray with all the records you crave.

0: Everon 45 on the Moon Glow record label, a label pretty much known for people like the Righteous Brothers, that crazy and wild band out of Los Angeles, California, the Preachers, and the great rendition of that classic song of Who Do You Love?
1: Watch out! Here comes another Relics and Rarities Sure Shot!
0: Well, Barbara Mason, we know who she's in love with. Yeah, she's in love with somebody by the name of Bobby. David Ray Sure Shot 45, and I love it on the Arctic record label. It's called Bobby's My Baby.

Mason on the Arctic Record Label. Sounds like a hit record today of the rave. Bobby's My Baby. There's some people might say that Bobby, well, he was a pushover. Here's Miss Etta James.

0: perfect song for Miss Etta James. You thought I was a pushover, did you? 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Etta James hanging tough. 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
1: White Tower.
0: That's good stuff, girls. You gotta try it. Wash and comb is the name. It's one beautiful way to get beautiful hair. Okay, greasers, let's get on the original Rockin' Robin from 1958, Bobby Day.
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0: 5:28 with Dan Donovan. Still, somewhere in that mythical Watergate safe are the keys to a 73 Volkswagen. You guessed the right combination, and the car is yours. We'll let you testify in our gigantic Watergate caper in a couple of minutes. Right now at 5:28, may I present to you a group known as Skylark.
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0: Live from London, it's Top of the Pops. All right, let's get down to business. Monkey business, as a matter of fact, and this first one from the Yardbirds is really too much. I mean it.
1: When I run to and fro, I'm working in the mail, and

Goo Goo, Barabajaga, Love Is Hot. It's Donovan with the Jeff Beck Group backing him up. Jeff Beck and the Big Town Playboy Band right before that doing a tune called Baby Blue, which I never heard before. And we started with the Eric Clapton Yardbirds and Too Much Monkey Business, recorded live at the Marquee Club in the UK. 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I'm your host, Bart Shore, and each week I always forget to play something. And this week I'm not going to forget to play Chris Isaak, Wicked Games. This is from 1991. It's on the ZCOM Radio Hour.

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0: just got a sip of Major Armadillo Martini, man. It's freaking great.
1: Major Armadillo.
0: Oh, man, it was the best martini I ever had.
1: Oh, it is a wonderful Armadillo.
0: That's because Armadillo knows how to make the best martinis, man, on this side of the Mississippi. I've never had a martini made by a Hollywood executive.
1: That's right. Dave Loggins comes
0: possibly
1: to us
0: he
1: for
0: could
1: his
0: do it
1: martinis.
0: Better, but I don't really think so.
1: You made him skip. He's on digital and you skip just like a record.
0: Well, Dave Loggins is a has been.
2: Wow. I think I love you. But I wanna know for sure.
3: A blizzard blew into Red Lodge, Montana. Three old ladies with their Whamco snow throwers took it on. A 65-year-old, a 75-year-old, and one of them who said she lost track back in 65 or maybe 66. Took them half a day, but they cleared out the main street, the fire department driveway, and parking lot at Dunkin' Donuts. Whamco snow throwers built tough to take it, and so are these old ladies. By nightfall, they'd finished the whole town and still had enough gas left over to clear out the sidewalk to the Red Lodge General Hospital and get treated for exposure. Whamco snow throwers make it seem so easy, you'll want to stay out there all day. Hadn't your town gone without these three old ladies and their Whamco snow throwers long enough?
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5: 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All the lines just
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5: 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Jimmy Webb, huh? 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
5: Mile 11-13. Bobby Sherman, all tanked up again. Don't you mean the leftover from the World War II? Get that one. Remember Sherman's father, he's well loved in Atlanta. And this is called Little Woman, turn one. Hey!

0: I'd like for you to look at this stray cat I brought home.
1: Yes, sir.
0: It was living in this little house. I brought it home with me. I'll feed it and take care of it, Mommy.
2: Nice.
3: 11:23 to have it. WPOB, that's Led Zeppelin from Led Zeppelin 2 of the Jackson Armstrong Around.
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3: A bit of slowness. A bit of slowy for your ears. Eddie Holman, farmer oil well driller. Sean, if you're loving the pop music survey, hey there, lonely girl. It's 11:27 at WPOB, and Jackson Armstrong Show is coming to a close, folks. And I have been informed that I have got to pass on the title King of Kielbasa Country, leader of Liverland, one of my aspiring contemporaries, WPOP. John Scott is ruled out, as is Bobby Brannigan, and Dickie Heatherton, of course, you passed it on to me, and Alan King, and let's see, who else? So that doesn't leave a whole heck of a lot of people. But I think if I was going to pass on my title of leader of Liverwurst Country and King of Kielbasa Country, I think I would like to pass that title on to Bill Love, aspiring Bill Love in the morning time with Lou Martin. Between the two of them, they can share the title. Lord knows there's enough of them there. We're going to have a lot of fun with that, folks. Passing the title back and forth to Jar Mills, and what you need.
5: A little bit of soul.
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6: WQIO Central Ohio weather for today. Sunny skies. Ooh, not a bad day at all to kick off the weekend, and a high near 30. For tonight, clear, starry skies, low 15. And tomorrow, cloudy skies, warmer with a high near 35. Mansfield 30, Newark Heat 33. It's 31 in Mount Vernon at the Super Q. 93.7 WQIO.
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6: All righty, kicking off a Super Q weekend with sunny skies today, high 30. Tonight, clear, low 15. And tomorrow, cloudy skies and a high near 35. Mansfield 28, Newark Heat 32. It's 30 in Zanesville.
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14: Right now, let me get to the line. Johnny on the spot here. Hi, John.
15: Oh, good morning, Coyote. I have a couple of historical notes.
14: Oh, boy.
15: One of them are my marriages, but you know. On this date in 1967... the first motel for horses opened in Marshville, Missouri.
14: Yeah, I'm sorry, motel for horses?
15: That's right. The next morning, the cleaning lady discovered that all the blankets had been stolen. And like any motel, the horse motel was the site of some hanky-panky.
14: Some hanky-panky.
15: That's right. One equestrian couple registered as Mr. and Mrs. Ed Smith.
16: And on tall Wolper.
15: I'm sure they had a stable relationship. And finally...
14: oh, God.
15: Today, famed... say equestrian either. Today, famed attorney F. Lee Bailey turns 53.
14: Oh, old F. Lee. Well, I've always wondered what the F stood for.
15: Probably for what Lee does to his clients. He frees them. He forgets them. I don't know.
14: Okay, John, fine.
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7: 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Coming up next.
8: The Beatles are great, Bobby and Cecil. And the Beatles are great. The Beatles are great. They're great.
9: I love them. I don't care what anybody thinks. I love the Beatles for them, and I'll always love them. Even when I'm 105 and an old grandmother, I love them. And Paul McCartney, if you are listening, Adrian from Brooklyn loves you with all her heart.
10: 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That's what happens to me. I can't help it. I mean, I have to move around. I can't stand still. I've tried it, and I can't do it.
11: Now, wait a minute. 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
12: And now,

0: Elvis from 1968 with a fabulous live performance of Trying to Get to You. It was recorded for his 68 comeback TV special, but unfortunately ended up on the cutting room floor. Can you imagine that? Before that, we started the show off with the Beatles from 1965 with Day Tripper, a song written by both John and Paul. Day Tripper hit number one in the UK, came in at number five on Billboard's Hot 100. The very distinguishable guitar riff was played by George Harrison.
1: Thank you very much.
0: My name is Steve Chelmsford. I'd like to welcome you to another episode of The Mop Tops and The King, an hour of Beatles and Elvis music with some fun surprises in between. Today's episode is number 742, and I hope you enjoy today's show. Let's head back to May of 1970. Here are the Beatles with a song written by Paul McCartney, produced by Phil Spector. The initial recording sessions took place in January of 1969. Here are the Beatles with The Long and Winding Road.
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1: Elvis from 1966 with Stop, Look, and Listen. The track was featured in the Elvis movie Spin Out, which portrayed Elvis as Mike McCoy, a race car driver, singer. The film was included in the 1978 book, The 50 Worst Films of All Time. And how they got that way, I don't think it's that bad.
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4: Thank you very much. Thank you. Well, well. We'd like to sing. Well, we'd like to sing a song now. Can you hear me? Can you hear me? Yes! Good. Yeah, we'd like to sing a song, which was our record before this last one. Hang on. He's coming, he's coming. He is. No. Oh, well, this song is called A Ticket to Ride.

0: The Beatles live at the Hollywood Bowl on August 29th, 1965, with Ticket to Ride. A year later, on August 29th, 1966, the Beatles would perform their last concert for a paying audience at Candlestick Park in San Francisco. On January 30th, 1969, the Beatles would perform their last public concert on the rooftop of their Apple headquarters located in downtown London. My name is Steve Chelmsford. 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And we'd love to hear from you.
1: Thank you very much.
0: It's time now to venture south to the great state of Texas to visit with our very dear friend, Priscilla Rose of Texas, with this week's Spotlight on Elvis.
2: This is Priscilla Rose of Texas with this week's Spotlight on Elvis. We all know that Elvis has influenced many artists over the years, and some of those artists have found ways to pay tribute to the king. One in particular is Freddie Mercury, a British singer and songwriter who was the lead singer for the legendary rock band Queen. In 1979, Mercury penned a song as a tribute to his musical heroes Elvis and Cliff Richard. The song, Crazy Little Thing Called Love, has a rockabilly sound, and it took Mercury about 10 minutes to write while he was taking a bath. In the studio, Mercury sang in a low voice, and he sounded a little like Elvis. Queen's guitarist Brian May wanted to play the guitar similar to Elvis's guitarist James Burton. So when they recorded the song, he played a Fender Telecaster instead of his usual guitar to emulate that 50s rockabilly vibe. Crazy Little Thing Called Love went on to become the first number one hit for Queen in the United States, sitting at the top of the Billboard Hot 100 for 4 weeks. It peaked at number two on the UK singles chart. It definitely exemplifies the spirit of the 1950s and of Elvis's early hits. I'm Priscilla Rose of Texas, and this has been Spotlight on Elvis. Here is Queen with Crazy Little Thing Called Love.

0: Elvis from 1967, covering Jimmy Reed with Big Boss Man, featuring the legendary Nashville session musician Charlie McCoy on harmonica. About a year later, Elvis would perform Big Boss Man as part of his 68 comeback TV special. My name is Steve Chelmsford. 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
1: Hi, this is Joanne from Brooklyn, New York, and I just want you to know that I love the Beatles, especially George Harrison, and that's why I love listening to The Mop Tops and The King.

0: Former Beatle George Harrison from November of 1970 with the title track to his multi-platinum album, All Things Must Pass. Many believe that All Things Must Pass is the finest solo Beatle album. I might just agree with that.
1: Thank you very much.
0: My name is Steve Chelmsford. You're listening to The Mop Tops and the King from Chelmsford, USA. It's now time for what we like to call the Monkees Moment, our tribute to the Prefab Four, the Monkees. And they do relate to the Beatles. Back in 1966, NBC created a TV show called The Monkees. The show is loosely based on the Beatles movie A Hard Day's Night. NBC was attempting to create an American version of the Beatles. And here are the Monkees from 1966 with their first number one hit, Last Train to Clarksville.

0: My theory is that when it comes to important subjects, there's only two ways a person can answer. Which way they choose tells you who that person is. For instance, there's only two kinds of people in the world. Beatles people and Elvis people. Now, Beatles people can like Elvis, and Elvis people can like Beatles, but nobody likes them both equally. Somewhere, you have to make a choice, and that choice tells you who you are.
1: Take it on. The K-Ball.

0: Thank you. Thank you. You're fantastic. Thank you very much.
1: Elvis, live on stage at Madison Square Garden, Saturday evening, June 10th, 1972. He was covering Tony Joe White with Polk Salad Annie. During the song, Elvis would demonstrate some of his karate moves.
2: Thank you very much.
1: My name is Steve Chelmsford. You're listening to The Mop Tops and the King. Once again, I would like to thank you very much for joining me today. I hope you're enjoying today's show. Here is a masterpiece from the Beatles, from their 1969 Abbey Road album, The Golden Slumbers Medley.

0: Hi, I'm John.
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3: And I'm Ringo. And we're the Cavan Beatles, directly from Liverpool.
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3: Yay!
1: What was that? Woo! Nice one, Stevie.
4: Elvis, people call you the King. How does that sit with you?
5: Well, I appreciate the kindness, but I don't see it that way. There's only one king, and that's God Almighty. I'm just a singer from Memphis trying to do right by folks.

0: Hi, Stephen. This is your mother calling. I love it when you play Elvis gospel songs.
1: I do too. Wasn't that a beautiful song? Lead Me, Guide Me, from Elvis's 1972 gospel album, He Touched Me. My name is Steve Chelmsford. You're listening to The Mop Tops and The King from Chelmsford, USA.

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0: Elvis, recorded on September 2nd, 1956 in Hollywood, with his version of When My Blue Moon Turns to Gold Again. On January 6th, 1957, Elvis would perform the song on national television during his third and final appearance on The Ed Sullivan Show. You can find the track on Elvis's second album, simply titled Elvis, released in October of 1956. Before that, we heard from Ringo with a song written by John Lennon, specifically for Ringo to record. I'm the Greatest. Pretty boastful from the former Beatle.
1: I'm Ringo and I play the drums.
0: I'm the Greatest can be found on Ringo's Ringo album from 1973. You're listening to The Mop Tops and The King. It's time now to venture across the Atlantic Ocean to visit with our very good friend in Leicester, England, Mr. Dave Edwards, with this week's Beatles Minute.
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4: Yes, this is Dave Edwards, and I've got just 60 seconds to tell you a little more about the four lads from Liverpool, England. The provisional working title for the Beatles film Help was Eight Arms to Hold You. It was early in 1963 that music promoter Sid Bernstein first contacted Brian Epstein with his proposal that the Beatles should perform at the Shea Stadium. The concert finally took place on the 15th of August, 1965. In the lyrics of the Beatles' song Norwegian Wood, a rug is sat upon in absence of a chair. In 1966, the group The Overlanders had a UK number one hit with their version of Michelle. Michelle was composed principally by Paul McCartney, with the middle eight co-written with John Lennon, and it appeared on the Rubber Soul album. And that's it from this particular Beatles Minute.
3: That was the Beatles Minute
5: with Dave Edwards.

0: Elvis from 1963 covering The Spiders with Witchcraft. Before that, we heard from The Beatles from 1966 with And Your Bird Can Sing from their Revolver album. My name is Steve Chelmsford. I'd like to thank you very much for joining me today on The Mop Tops and The King. I hope you've enjoyed today's show. Special thanks to Priscilla Rose of Texas, Dave Edwards, and all the stations that carry the show. Thank you very much. But most of all, thank you. We'll see you next week. Bye-bye.
1: Thank you very much.
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0: Grand Funk Railroad and We're an American Band from the LP of the same name. It was their ninth consecutive gold album in 4 years, but only their first gold single. Lead singer and lead guitarist Mark Farner wrote most of Grand Funk's material. He explained his musical philosophy, which helped the group sell more than $30 million worth of albums.
1: The music I like to feel it, you know, if it doesn't have any feeling for my own particular taste, and I just, you know, I listen to it and appreciate it, but I can't really groove on it. You can't shoot for just one perspective, I mean, for one area of people, one group. You know, what we try to do is be broad enough to, you know, fill the whole scope and try to get everybody, you know, to listen to it.
0: Most rock groups of the 70s seem to agree with Grand Funk's philosophy, trying to appeal to as many different kinds of people as possible. One of the most successful at this was a band based in Macon, Georgia. Slide guitarist Richard Betts discussed how he came to write and sing lead on the Allman Brothers' biggest hit.
2: We were doing the Brothers and Sisters album. You know, we were looking around for tunes, and I said, well, you know, we kind of really needed a song to finish the album up. And I said, well, I got a couple of tunes here, but I thought they were too country for you guys to listen to. So I played two or three of them, and everybody really liked that particular tune. And so we recorded it.

0: The Allman Brothers and Ramblin' Man from the fall of 1973. The next year, another Southern band had their biggest hit. It was a musical response to a negative song by Neil Young called Southern Man. Bassist Leon Wilkinson talked about Lynyrd Skynyrd's answer record, Sweet Home Alabama.
1: It started out to be a joke in Ronnie Van Zant's words, but there's nothing to be taken serious about the song, really. I mean, one of the main things that we got from that was the Neil Young trip. I mean, I've had like real heavy, hardcore Neil Young fans, chicks and things come up crying, and really puzzled as why we came down Neil Young so heavy, and we didn't, you know. It's nothing against Neil Young. We just, you know, we're coming from that side of the country, and we got some good things to say about it. And Neil Young, you know, talk about your end of the country. Say good things about your end of the country instead of bad things about ours, you know. The most important thing about the song is that there really are good people in Alabama, you know, and the South ain't too bad. And, you know, Al Kooper said, don't worry about it. He said, Neil Young's a good friend of mine. He'll probably laugh when he hears this.

0: Lynyrd Skynyrd and Sweet Home Alabama from the fall of 1974. No one in the group was named Lynyrd Skynyrd. They just adapted the name from a high school gym teacher who forced the boys to cut their hair. Their future looked bright until October 20th, 1977. On that date, a plane crash in Mississippi ended their career. 2 months after Sweet Home Alabama, a Canadian group born of the Guess Who enjoyed their first number one record. Rob Bachman of Bachman Turner Overdrive remembered the session.
1: Randy pulled out the lyrics and started fooling around and saying, you know, I will now sing this like James Cagney, I will now sing this like Frank Sinatra, and just kept doing different voices for different tracks and trying it again. They said, I'll sing it like our brother Gary, who when he gets excited a lot stutters. So he started singing the song like Gary when it got to You Ain't Seen Nothing Yet, you know, but baby, he started stuttering and everything. And we were dying laughing in the control room. And the record company phoned and said, it's going to become a single. We fought it, you know, saying it's a joke, it's just filler, you know, it's number one joke.

0: You Ain't Seen Nothing Yet from Bachman Turner Overdrive, a name they adapted from a Canadian truckers magazine. They call their sound heavy-duty rock, and in 1974 were voted top male group, top vocal group, and top new pop singles artist by the editors of Billboard, Cashbox, and Record World. Next, a band from England, described by their chief writer, composer, and arranger, Jeff Lynne.
1: It is a classical rock mixture, but it's not classical and it's not rock, it's just ELO.
0: ELO, next on the History of Rock and Roll. The history of rock and roll continues with the Electric Light Orchestra and the voice of Jeff Lynne.
2: I was always striving to go string section, you say. So actually having a string section now is the greatest thing for me. I can, you know, that's exactly what I wanted all the time. So it has worked out exactly as I hoped it would, you know.

0: ELO and Can't Get It Out of My Head from their LP, Eldorado.
1: It took about 2 days to write the words for the whole album. You know, I was really in a rush because we had to record it the next day. But Can't Get It Out of My Head was one of my particular favourites off that album. And so that just came out of it as well. And fortunately, the words all came together quite quickly. And it did really well for us.
0: The Electric Light Orchestra, symphonic rock for the 70s. Next, a British singer who, in a poll of favorite recording artists, finished third in the best male vocalist category and first in the best female category. This was the first number one record for David Robert Jones, also known as David Bowie.

David Bowie and Fame, a song he co-wrote with a former Beatle, John Lennon. Bowie's music was described as transvestite rock, and he frequently wore dresses, big floppy hats, and Mary Jane patent leather shoes on stage. He spearheaded a movement known as glitter, and set the stage for glitter bands. We'll hear one of England's finest next on The History of Rock and Roll. The History of Rock and Roll continues with Queen. History.

Queen and Bohemian Rhapsody from January 1976. The same month, a rock record by a Boston group began its climb into the top 10, 3 years after it had been recorded.

Aerosmith and Dream On, a song composed by their lead singer Steve Tyler. It was a bleak December night in Boston as he lay for hours listening to the howling wind, his inspiration for the mood of Dream On. The song was recorded in an album 3 years before it became a hit in January 1976. And the next month brought a rock and roll phenomenon.

0: Peter Frampton and Show Me the Way from the album Frampton Comes Alive. Record executive Jerry Moss.
1: Signed Peter as part of Humble Pie in 1969 when he was 18 years old. He had success with Humble Pie, and then Peter decided he couldn't stay in the band. He needed to come up with his own music and his own ideas on a record. And so we embarked on a solo career with Peter, and it was a tough going for quite some time.
0: In 1976, Peter Frampton released his first live LP, which resulted in three hit singles, including Show Me the Way. The LP, Frampton Comes Alive, became the largest selling double album to that time, with sales ultimately topping 5 million copies. It cast a new light on Peter Frampton as a writer, producer, and live performer.
1: In concert, he's amazing. That audience is pleased. They always walk away from a Peter Frampton concert totally knocked out. It gives them a feeling of joy, feeling of closeness, and a marvelous feeling of what he is as a musician and as a performer. And I believe Peter's one of the most important guitar players that ever played a rock and roll lick.

Peter Frampton and Baby, I Love Your Way from the album Frampton Comes Alive. Next, a group headed by two girls from Seattle when the history of rock and roll continues. We continue now with the history of rock and roll, 1976.

0: Heart and Magic Man, their first top 10 record from the summer of 1976. At about the same time, Steve Miller returned with his second number one record. Steve talked about his roots.
1: When I was a child, a lot of good musicians were always coming over to my house. And I was also fortunate enough to get a really good guitar at the age of 5 from my uncle that had a dance band. And my mother's side of the family, they were all very musical. So I was just there, you know, in the right surroundings to hear music, to understand what tape recorders were, to understand what concerts were, to understand what writing music was. And I had my first band when I was 12 and a half, and we worked professionally for 5.5 years, and then I went to college, and we had another one for a couple of years, and so I grew up in an environment that was very productive, and, you know, I've just been doing it all my life.

Steve Miller and Rockin' Me from the fall of 1976. Next, a one-hour look at the Stones in the 70s when the history of rock and roll continues. We continue now with the Rolling Stones in the 70s.

0: From 1971, Brown Sugar. It was the first release on their own label, Rolling Stones Records. Mick Jagger talks about how they patterned their company after the Beatles' Apple Records.
1: I always sort of looked at Apple Records, you know. And like, the whole thing about Apple Records was, you just got the feeling that there was this new company with new ideas, right? That was running through the old structure, you know, which was going to be, eventually, an important record label. And they ran ads every week saying, you can be a millionaire like Paul McCartney, you know, if you come along to Apple with your songs, you know. It's just our record, like, instead of putting on sort of Atlantic on it, we're just going to put Rolling Stones record number 2 or something.
0: Rolling Stones Records' million-seller number 2 came out in the spring of 1972, Tumbling Dice.

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1: 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Fair weather rocking out live on the Nautica stage on the west bank of the flats. Jim Shea and Linda Jackson there to welcome you. 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
1: Somewhere in New Jersey, there's this guy named Dave who has this giant 60s record collection and this pirate radio station in his attic with a transmitter he built from the Allied catalog. His mom doesn't know the clothesline is his antenna, but it sounds better with mom's clothes on. Dave plays all the great songs that radio stations fire DJs for spinning. 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

just can't turn that one loose. I love it. I really do. The Changing Colors, Tower 45. A hitbound record on Wakey in Louisville and also KMEN in San Bernardino, California. But never a hit record. But, man, that should have been a smash. Great tune. The Changing Colors wants you by my side. And when you get her or you get him by your side, this is what you tell him.

0: someone that you love. That's what you do. You sing that song to them. You cite the lyrics to them. Flaming Ember. That white, blue, white soul out of Detroit on the Hot Wax record label. Mind, body, and soul. I mean, what more can you give? Well, I guess there's the wallet.
1: This is Dave the Rave. Relics and rarities in the No Static Attic. This is Dave the Rave.

Valentine's week. Everybody should be looking for love. Of course, Bobby Womack had a hit with a record that originally done by him and his brother in a group they called the Valentinos on Sam Cooke's Saw record label. I love that particular version, Looking for a Love. Of course, Steve Burkett from Ann Arbor, Michigan, he's not looking for a love. He probably already has a love. He's looking for a great song, a request of a great version. He says, the greatest version of In the Midnight Hour. You know what, Steve? I think I agree. The group called The Wanted, a song that I heard first on CKLW.

memory for yours truly. It was late at night. Now, this is a true story. I'm not making this up. It was late at night, and I'm listening to CKLW with the transistor under the pillow so my parents would know that I was doing something I shouldn't be doing. I should have been in bed, sleeping, getting ready for school the next day. But a lot of times late night, I'd listen to these radio stations that I couldn't normally pick up during the daytime. You'd pick up those powerful AM radio stations late at night. I used to love listening to CKLW, and that came on the radio. This is sometime like in March of 67, and it just blew my mind. Originally released on the Detroit Sound record label, and then later acquired by A&M Records. And what a great, powerful version of In the Midnight Hour. And once again, the group called The Wanted, going out to Steve Burkett. A top five record on those Detroit stations on CKLW and WKNR Keener. A great record indeed. So put it on your want list, because after all, the group is called The Wanted. And Steve Burkett, thank you so much for that request. I have a funny feeling that

0: Everybody stomp your feet. Shaking the walls here in the No Static Attic. The first hit for the day, part five. Early 64 and glad all over.
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1: Hello.
0: Yes, I am.
1: You down, Geronimo?
0: Yes.
1: Sounds good.
0: On the air, off the wall, feeling high, getting small. WPGC now presents the Astrology Report. Or was it Pick Up the Pieces? Oh, I'm sorry. WPGC, the average white band with your honky disc jockey. This is Geronimo at 610. That's Pick Up the Pieces. Or was it Pick Up the Pisces? I don't know.
2: Hey, sweetheart, are you from North Carolina?
3: No, ma'am. Why do you say that? Where are you from?
2: You said Pick Up the Pisces. I figured you were from North Carolina.
3: No, well, see, ma'am, I was making a joke there. That was a humorous antidote. You're talking about Pisces like the astrological sign.
2: Yeah, I know that.
0: Well, maybe I better put out a map or something that outlines where the jokes on this program are. Well, I tell you, we got a good show planned for you tonight. More $100 bills for you. Chris, brand new, very spendable. ZZ Top and Linda Ronstadt concert tickets. And now Geronimo got the new Boss Skaggs album. Here it's called Middleman. Going to break down dead ahead. 620, you can call me tonight at 432-1580 for free ZZ Top tickets, Linda Ronstadt tickets, $100 bills, and, well, anything else you'd like to talk about tonight.
3: Wait, let me check the tag in the back of my underwear, okay?
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0: Oh, good morning. Good show. Tomorrow morning, or was it a good morning tomorrow show? Anyway, tomorrow Jim and Scott will be talking to Sugar Ray Leonard between 8 and 9 in the morning. I guess we'll find out what kind of a disc jockey Sugar Ray is. 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
7: Good morning, everybody, and welcome to yet another meeting of the Pass the Loot Club. 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Oh, pass the loot.
8: Pass the loot.
7: You know, today is a very exciting day in Pass the Loot Club history.
9: That's right.
7: And I'll tell you why.
9: Tell me why.
7: Some of you may have noticed a large balloon-like object floating over the skies of Charlotte yesterday. Well, friends, it's not a bird. It's not a plane. It's not a weather balloon. No, it's the all-new Pass the Loot Club Mobile Donation Center. 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Because, brothers and sisters,
9: yeah,
7: nothing from nothing gets you nothing. Who passed the loot?
8: Pass the loot!
7: That feels so good. And now for some very important news. You might want to gather the family around the big radio set there in the living room. And you folks on your way to work, you might want to pull your car over to the side of the road for this announcement. For we here at the... Hold on a second, let me check my organ out. As I was saying, for we here at the Pass the Loot Club have learned from informed sources that the world as we know it is coming to an end.
9: Oh, no.
7: Yes, on November 1st, just 27 days from today, it's the end of the world. Oh, but now for some good news. Extensions on the deadline are available from the Pass the Loot Club. Yes, for the low, low price of a $100 donation, the Pass the Loot Club will provide you with 5 extra days to wrap up any loose ends before the world ceases to exist. But hurry, these extensions are limited and are offered on a first-come, first-served basis. 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
9: It is a pleasure to be here. I know a lot of you looking at me right now and you're going, I think this guy did my taxes. I'll do them, but you'll go to jail. Some of you are looking at me too going, ah, this guy's kind of old. I get it. I'm reminded all the time that I'm getting older. The other day I got mad at this old guy because he was doing something old guys do, and then I got a good look at him and I went, oh man, I went to high school with that guy. This will wreck your day, make you feel 1,000 years old. You ever get on a website, you have to enter your own personal information, you have to scroll down to your birth year? Come on, you gotta be kidding me, really?
10: Mr. Adams.
11: Hi, George, how are you today?
10: That's what I wanted to talk to you about, Mr. Adams. I've got a...
11: problem.
10: Oh, yeah.
11: Sorry to hear that, George. Why don't you have a seat and tell me about it?
10: I don't think I can, Mr. Adams.
11: Hemorrhoids, huh?
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11: Oh, George, you're looking a lot better. Hemorrhoids still acting up?
13: No way. Correctum really works.
11: Yeah, and then some, I'd say.
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7: Why do men behave in these ways? Why are we rude, obnoxious, getting drunk, falling down, peeling rubber, making kissing noises out the window? Why are we like this? I know what you ladies are thinking. No, no, not my guy. I'm working with him. He's coming along. No, he's not. He's not coming anywhere. We men know, no matter how poorly we behave, it seems we will somehow end up with women anyway. Look around this room. Look at all the men you see with lovely women. Do you think these are special men? Gifted men? One of a kind men? They're the same jerks and idiots that I'm talking about. They're doing just fine. Men as an organization are getting more women than any other group working anywhere in the world today. Wherever women are, we have men looking into the situation right now. We explored the earth looking for women, even went to the moon just to see if there was any women there. That's why we brought that little car. Why would you bring a car unless there's some chance of going on a date? What the hell were they doing with a car on the goddamn moon? You're on the moon already! Isn't that far enough? There is no more male idea in the history of the universe than why don't we fly up to the moon and drive around? That is the essence of male thinking right there. See, because all men kind of think of themselves as like low-level superheroes in their own world. I'm not even supposed to be telling you this. But when men are growing up and they're reading about Batman, Spider-Man, Superman, these aren't fantasies. These are options. This is the deep inner secret truth of the male mind. I'll give you a perfect example of what I'm talking about. Did you ever see a guy out on the highway moving a mattress tied to the roof of the car? Without fail, he's got the arm out the window holding the mattress. This is classic male idiot superhero thinking.
15: This moron believes if the wind catches this huge rectangle at 70 miles an hour, I got it. I got it.
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19: Cleveland weather, it's going to be partly cloudy tonight and tomorrow. Low tonight 40, high tomorrow 55. Currently in the Lakefront City, it's sunny and 61 degrees from G98.
22: 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It's 11 o'clock and this is David Lyons. And I've got $513.86 in the Super K Stash. G98, David Lyons playing the albums right now. That is so fine, man. 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

electric guitar, the Rickenbacker. There's the date book, a vintage Levi's commercial. We'll take you reeling in the movies with 007 and add another great one to our Hall of Fame collection. So let's step into this Wayback Machine, twist the dial to 1965, and go reeling in the years.

Going back to the origins of country rock, and probably the first American rock song to utilize the banjo in a big way, Bluebird from Buffalo Springfield. I guess whatever reunion plans Stephen Stills and Neil Young had for the Springfield have been put on hold at least for a while, until their current tours are completed later this year. And on drummer Jim McCarty's 44th birthday, it was the Yardbirds to start us off with Heart Full of Soul. Coming up next, Carmine Appice will take us on a trip through the mid-60s New York rock club scene as we continue reeling in the years.

0: coast to coast via satellite from Hollywood. I'm George Taylor Morris, and our first Reelin' in the Year's guest this weekend is drummer Carmine Appice, a founding member of Vanilla Fudge, America's first heavy rock band. I mean, they didn't call it heavy metal back then. It was just heavy. And before things got heavy, and in some cases pretty spaced out, bands just played good old rock and roll, and you could hear it 7 nights a week at any number of clubs that were going strong all over the country by the mid-60s. Around the New York area, Carmine remembers that of all the bands trying to get their sound heard, there was one in particular that everybody else seemed to follow.
1: The scene in the mid-60s in New York was basically the Rascals were happening. And all the bands, there were the Vagrants that had Leslie West in it, and there was us. There was the Hassles that had Billy Joel. Another group called the Rich Kids, The Illusion, which had a couple of his small hit records. And we were all pouncing around all the clubs in New York and Long Island, especially, because they had some big clubs out there. And one of them was called the Action House, and our manager, you know, owned the Action House, so this, like, the Vagrants would play there and have 2,000 people with no record deal, no record or nothing, just from putting on good shows. And so we were all really takeoffs of the Rascals, and the scene was to take songs and slow them down and put more emotion into them and do what we used to call production numbers out of them, where, you know, they would be really, you know, long and produced, and that was, there was a scene going on there.

0: How deep? Soul deep. Last hit single for the Box Tops, popular in July 1969. The same applies to Lucretia McEvil from Blood, Sweat, and Tears. That was a song David Clayton Thomas wrote about those cute young female fans the band would meet on the road, especially during their tours in the South. We started off that four in a row with a couple of New York bands, The Young Rascals, Ain't Gonna Eat My Heart Out Anymore, and a pre-Aretha version of Respect by the Vagrants. They were the Long Island band everybody thought should have been the success story of the East Coast rock scene, but they never made it. Rock historian Lillian Roxon put it best, I think, when she wrote that for every Beatles and Rolling Stones, there are 1,000 Vagrants, bands that fill that gap between being good and being superstars, but aren't unique enough to get to the top, but still worth playing from time to time. Next, we'll put together the Beach Boys and Beatles and some of you talking about the 60s as we roll on reeling in the years.
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3: Pinning down Bob Dylan has never been easy. But in 1988, there are two places where you can find him. In the Rock and Roll Hall of Fame.

Down in the Groove is where legends meet, legendary special guests, and music worthy of the Dylan legacy. The best place to find Bob Dylan is Down in the Groove, the new Bob Dylan album on Columbia Records, cassettes, and

0: reeling in the years.
1: 1920, Harding gets the presidency. Women get the vote. And the League of Women Voters gets underway.
2: More than 60 years later, and the results speak for themselves. The League of Women Voters has made its mark on every city, county, and state from coast to coast. We put laws on the books, turn rights into realities, register millions to vote, and keep politics a process for the people.
1: In Massachusetts, we mobilized the campaign that overrode the governor's veto on a major piece of environmental legislation. In Minnesota, we were the victors in a battle to establish job sharing in state government.
2: In every case, we accomplished what we set out to do. The League of Women Voters, with a history of action-packed politics and a future ready for results. To find out how you can take action, call your local league or write the League of Women Voters, 1730 M Street Northwest, Washington, D.C., 20036, today.

Bridging the gap between the 60s and 80s. I'm George Taylor Morris, and here's a reeling in the year's anniversary I'm sure Beach Boys fans everywhere can use to pinpoint a certain place in time. Where you were and what you were doing when the album Surf's Up was released, July 25th, 1971. You know what I always thought odd about this collection was? That the Beach Boys were actually closing the door on an era of music they created, a kind of epitaph for surf music. I mean, for years they'd been promoting the fun in the sun, cars, girls, and the beach scene. And then it was like they went back to the beach one day and didn't like what they saw.

0: talking about the 60s on Reelin' in the Years.
1: It seems like I was just 18, and I don't know where all the time's gone. I really don't know. I feel like I'm where I wanted to be pretty much, but sometimes I stop and think, I was just 22, 23, 25.
2: Personally, it's not going by any faster. I wish a lot more things had accomplished by now, but they'll accomplish.
3: I don't know if time's necessarily going faster, but I look back and wonder where it went.
4: It seems as I get older year to year that the years go much faster. I remember being a kid in school that the school year seemed to be a lifetime, and now years just zoom by.
5: The last 7 years of college has just flown by. I can remember just starting as an undergraduate, and now I'm about out of dental school, and I don't know where it all went. I have more gray hair and more lines in my face, and still no money to show for it.
1: I think it seems like it disappears fast because there's not enough time. There's too many things to do and not enough time to do them.

0: do you say? High school music? Let's pony to the Stones, and this could be the last time. You know, I found an original 45 of that one in a box of kid stuff I've been moving around the country for years, and was this one of my favorite songs, Old Rolling Stones? Played it so much you could see the flip side through the grooves. We started with the Beach Boys from Surf's Up, Don't Go Near the Water, a real turnaround philosophy for them. And what a turnaround for Brian Wilson, who would ever have thought his new solo album would be so full of good songs. And we heard some Beatles from the Past Masters CD collection, Across the Universe, with all those neat sound effects. Coming up next, a Beatles connection that put Billy Preston in the spotlight. Plus, we'll let the airplane try to sell us a pair of stretch Levi's as we continue reeling in the years. Playing the great ones and talking with the stars who helped give the 60s some sparkle, I'm George Taylor Morris. And Billy Preston has a reeling in the years memory for us this weekend about how he wound up playing rock and roll. Because he certainly didn't start out that way. Billy Preston first played piano professionally with gospel great Mahalia Jackson. He was about 10 years old then. He made his film debut at 12 as a piano player in St. Louis Blues. Watch that again, it's a scream. Shindig fans will remember he was a regular on that show in the mid-60s. But, you know, it took him until the summer of 1969 to get a single of his own on the charts, with the help of some very famous newfound friends. But like Billy says, that's the way God planned it.
1: Well, that session, George said, well, I'm going to get a few friends to come down and play on the record. And he had Keith Richards on bass, Eric Clapton on guitar, Ginger Baker on drums, and of course, George played. So it was a very, very good session. I mean, everything that's happened to me has been the way God planned it, because I never auditioned, I never asked to play with anyone. Everything that's happened has been the way God planned it.

0: Now, Jefferson Airplane.
1: The most beautiful girl is the girl from Old Twig City. And her boyfriend wears stretch Levi's. She thinks he is something, really something. And she digs stretch Levi's.
2: 25%
1: stretch Levi's. She always kisses him and hugs him. They go dancing into ball games. She looks great. He's in his stretch Levi's. They will get married in stretch Levi's. Oh, when she washes his stretch Levi's, joy does reign. At the front

0: Backing off a couple of decades to retrieve a Marty Balin contribution to the early airplane. A song I suppose could have been about Stretch Levi's, plastic, fantastic lover, but is actually about keeping a relationship going with your TV set. We started with Billy Preston's first single, That's the Way God Planned It, with George Harrison, Keith Richards, Eric Clapton pitching in on guitars, Ginger Baker on drums. I hear Billy has a cameo in Wired, that film about John Belushi's life they're working on. And from Rare Earth, I just want to celebrate another day of living. Guess that's what it's all about. Still to come this weekend, a Reelin' in the Years salute to the Rickenbacker 12-string, a browse through the date book, a story from Jimmy Page. But next, we've got Robin Trower as we continue on the Global Satellite Network.
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4: How refreshing is Irish Spring Double D?
3: Rain, and more rain. Low tonight, 72 tomorrow's high, 88. Intercontinental, 74. Galveston, 73. And currently, 76.

0: there's thunder showers are really coming in. 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And you know, the very next song is going to be by a guy that became a millionaire with his last album. Now he's a millionaire threefold.
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0: Okay, that's making too much noise in my ears, so I need something to be kind of quiet. It's making way too much noise. I hear phones ringing. Oh, that's mine. Hello. Well, let's see if we can't answer that there, shall we? Hello. Goodbye.
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0: of the afternoon, 204. 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KJR, looking for sunshine on the back of your car. 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
3: 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This is Dan Donovan. Temperature in Philadelphia is 91. Hey, this week you have a chance to share some summer love and happiness with some of the guys at the Valley Forge Army Hospital and the Philadelphia Naval Hospital. All week long, the Boss Jocks are doing this. We hope you'll enjoy it. Kind of share some of that summer love. It's 91 degrees, hot day, forecast, sunny and hot again tomorrow. Another high of 95. Here's the number one record.
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7: Hot Bell, man, James Taylor on the stereo. At Cimarron at 14 minutes past 4 o'clock on WSAI. This is Roy Cooper. How you doing? Woo! Here come the birds. Mac and Katie Kissoon. Chirpy, chirpy, cheep, cheep, cheep, cheep, chirp, chirp, chirp.
8: Yep. Yeah.
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9: Little baby gone.
7: Oh, where's your mama gone? Here's one from Harley Swogwart of Dubville, Ohio. Harley says, what did one pencil say to the other one? One pencil said, right on, man.
10: Hey, Joni, how about the beach tonight?
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3: 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A nice place to get into.
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1: This is Music Mike. 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

Jazz Hall of Fame with Mr. Music Norma Knight as we rock on live coast to coast. The pride of Brooklyn, New York, where that's Neil Diamond, and thank the Lord for the nighttime from 22 summers ago. By the way, if you would like to be in touch with me, this is how you do it. Oh, well, oh.

Of course, this hour, we are featuring the hits that were popular on this day, July 9th, 1967, 22 summers ago, and before the actual hour is up, the number one national hit on this date in 1967. Speaking of number one hits, 22 summers ago, a group from California debuted with a number one national hit. You'll hear their song next on the U.S. Hall of Fame.

the U.S. Hall of Fame with Mr. Music Norman Knight. Debuting 22 summers ago, Jim Morrison, The Doors, a song that would eventually become a number one hit for them, and Light My Fires. We look back on this date, July 9th, 1967, and where were you 22 summers ago when songs like this by the Bee Gees were popular on the U.S. Hall of Fame? Hey.

0: U.S. Hall of Fame. Who's on the telephone?
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0: All right. What can I play for you from this date in 1967?
1: How about Pleasant Valley Sunday?
0: By the Monkees. And who do you want to send it out to, Al?
1: I'd like you to play that for my wife, Julie.
0: All right. To your wife out there in Florida, the Monkees on the U.S.

the U.S. Hall of Fame. Mr. Music Norma Knight, Davey, Mickey, Peter, and Michael, the Monkees from 22 Summers Ago and Pleasant Valley Sunday. As we look back on this date, July 9th, 1967, and coming up, a group from Brooklyn, New York, had themselves one big hit. 22 Summers Ago, you'll hear it next on the U.S. Hall of Fame.

Mr. Music, Norman Knight, rocking on live, coast to coast. That's the group from Brooklyn, New York, Every Mother's Son, and Come On Down to My Boat, Baby. Now, although they had three other moderately popular songs on MGM Records, this was their biggest all-time seller. Come On Down to My Boat from 22 summers ago. As we look back on the hits that were popular on this date, July 9th, 1967, with Petula Clark to sing. You

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0: All right, what can I play for you from this date in 1967?
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0: All right, who do you want to send it out to, Tommy?
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Frankie Valli, The Season's Four, and Come On, Marianne from 22 Summers Ago from the windy city of Chicago, the Buckinghams on the U.S. Hall of Fame.

on the U.S. Hall of Fame with Mr. Music Norman Knight from the Windy City of Chicago, Denny Tufano, the Buckinghams, and Mercy, Mercy, Mercy, the vocal version of a song that was originally done in January of the same year, January of 67, by alto saxophone great from Tampa, Florida, Julian Cannonball Adderley. He had the instrumental version, and then, of course, 6 months later, the vocal version by the Buckinghams, Mercy, Mercy, Mercy. We're looking back on this day 22 summers ago, of course, before the hour is up, the actual number one hit on this date, July 9th, 1967. Coming up, a big hit for the Hollies. You'll hear it next on the U.S. Hall of Fame.

0: Midwest Hall of Fame. Who's on the telephone?
1: Name is Pete.
0: Pete, where are you calling from?
1: Calling from Springfield, Mass.
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0: All right. What can I play for you from 22 summers ago?
1: I'd like to hear Up, Up, and Away.
0: Fifth Dimension. Who do you want to send it out to, Pete?
1: Send it out to Melanie, please.
0: Melanie. Is she a special lady?
1: It's my daughter. She was born around that time.
0: She's got to be a special lady then, huh, Pete?
1: Sure is.
0: Okay, to your daughter Melanie, here are the Fifth Dimension with the U.S. Hall of Fame song of Up, Up, and Away.

0: U.S. Hall of Fame, who's on the telephone?
1: This is John Johnson.
0: John, where are you calling from?
1: Great Meadows, New Jersey.
0: And what radio station?
1: It's WLEV, Lehigh Valley.
0: All right. What can I play for you from 22 summers ago?
1: I'd like to hear Higher and Higher by Jackie Wilson.
0: Okay. And who do you want to send it out to, John?
1: To my wife, Pat.
0: Pat. And how long have you been married to Pat?
1: 18 years.
0: 18 wonderful years. Well, here's the song for Pat and yourself, Jackie Wilson, on the U.S. Hall of Fame.

on the U.S. Hall of Fame with Mr. Music Norman Knight as we rock on live coast to coast. And, of course, that's Jackie Wilson from 22 Summers Ago and Higher and Higher. And, of course, this past hour we've been playing the hits that were popular on this date, July 9th, 1967. And coming up, we have the actual number one national hit from 22 Summers Ago. And you'll hear that song next on the U.S. Hall of Fame.

for the past hour, we've been playing the hits that were popular on this day, July 9th, 1967. So what do you suppose the number one national hit was? Well, it belonged to a group that was formed by Terry Kirkman, who also wrote most of the material that this group recorded, and a guy by the name of Gary Alexander, a veteran of several rock groups. They auditioned members and rehearsed the group for its debut at the Ice House in Pasadena, California, in early 1965. And their popularity led to a contract with the local Davon record label, where their first release was a song called Along Comes Mary. Now, the record was so popular that Davon sold it to a larger company, Valiant Records. And partially because of unclear lyrics, supposedly drug-related, the record became an immediate top 10 hit. Now, the group called the Association recorded several more hits for Valiant until 1967, and the label was absorbed by Warner Brothers. And they had songs like Cherish and Pandora's and Golden Heebie-Jeebies and No Fair at All. And then this song was a number one hit for them on Warner Brothers Records 22 summers ago. The Association and Windy, from this date in 1967 on the U.S. Hall of Fame.

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2: 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Don't you feel better already? Big day, your constant companion. Just hug me, man. Hug my radio, baby. Don't squeeze the knobs now. Just hug. That's good. 10 before 9 o'clock on a Kenny thing of you, what we're doing. We're going to have more of this fantastic decade of hits and another gigantic thing in a few seconds. Hang on. What? Yeah, haven't they come a long way to the other end of the musical spectrum since those days in 1964, right? The Beatles, 7 away from 9 on the Kenny.

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2: Hello again, I'm Trip Rogers, and this is the Music Yearbook. We're going to take a look at September of 1976 using the Hot 100 from Billboard magazine. In September of 1976, the first presidential debate in 16 years, Chairman Mao dies in China in John Wayne's last film. News and sports headlines, tops on the tube, and at the box office, and celebrity birthdays are all coming up. To start us off, at number 12, it's Fleetwood Mac from their first album with Stevie Nicks and Lindsey Buckingham as a part of the group, Say You Love Me.

On the Music Yearbook and Sports Headlines, September 1976, the third Muhammad Ali Ken Norton fight took place at Yankee Stadium. Ali wins a unanimous decision. The New York Yankees win their first pennant in 12 years. And Seattle and Tampa Bay play their first seasons in the NFL.

It will go on to become the first number one song later in 1976 for Chicago on the Billboard Hot 100, If You Leave Me Now. 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We're looking at Billboard's Hot 100 from September 1976. And September, of course, the month we say hi to fall and say goodbye to summer. At number 10, it's War.

on television in September of 1976, Jerry Lewis reuniting with former partner Dean Martin during Lewis's annual MDA telethon in a surprise arranged by Frank Sinatra. The Muppet Show premiered. 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

0: He was a former member of the Steve Miller Band. This was his biggest solo hit, number 7 in September of 1976. Boz Scaggs and Lowdown on the Music Yearbook.
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0: So, in September 76, what were we watching at the movies? Bugsy Malone, a gangster music comedy featuring child stars Jodie Foster and Scott Baio. The Front, starring Woody Allen. It was about a writer during the 1950s Hollywood blacklist period. And The Shootist, John Wayne's final starring role with Lauren Bacall and Ron Howard.

Billboard Hot 100, You Should Be Dancing, at number 6 in September of 1976. I'm Trip Rodgers, and this is the Music Yearbook. Got a yearbook extra for you right now. He was one of the most popular stars in the 1970s, and he had a trio of ladies who could sing. A lot of Barry Manilow's songs were written about his days growing up in Brooklyn, New York, and this was another one of those songs. He produced it for his background singers, Lady Flash, and it was on the charts in September of 1976.

In 2024, you can find his name on the credits of Family Guy. He's been the musical director for that show for a number of years. In 1976, he was at number 5 with his Big Apple Orchestra, A Fifth of Beethoven. That's Walter Murphy. The Music Yearbook is heard on great radio stations like WBNJ in Barnegat, New Jersey, Jersey Shore, GoodTimeOldies.com, and WJGRRadio.com. I'm Trip Rogers. September 1976, the Billboard Hot 100 is what we're counting down. Number 4, the first hit for England Dan and John Ford Cohen.

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1: I'm Trip Rogers. So glad you could join me on the Music Yearbook from September of 1976. In the news, Jimmy Carter and President Gerald Ford participate in the first presidential debate in 16 years. It's the first one televised in color. Chairman of the Communist Party in China, Mao Zedong, passes away at the age of 82. The VHS home recording system debuts in Japan. It'll make its way to the U.S. a year later. And Patty Hearst is sentenced to 7 years in prison for her role in a bank robbery after her kidnapping in 1974.

0: You're listening to the Music Yearbook from September of 1976. Let's recap what we've counted down so far. Number 12, Say You Love Me from Fleetwood Mac. Number 11, If You Leave Me Now, Chicago. Number 10, Summer by War. Number 9, Don't Go Breaking My Heart from Elton John and Kiki D. Number 8, Let Him In from Wings. Number 7, Low Down, Boz Scaggs. Number 6, You Should Be Dancing from the Bee Gees. Number 5, A Fifth of Beethoven by Walter Murphy and his Big Apple Band. Number 4, I'd Really Love to See You Tonight, England Ann and John Ford Coley. Number 3, Play That Funky Music by Wild Cherry. And number 2, You'll Never Find Another Love Like Mine by Lou Rawls. The number one song was performed by a group that got their start as the house band at TK Records in Miami. Now, they had a hand in the big number one smash, Rock Your Baby by George McRae. They decided to form their own band, and this would be their third number one song in less than a year.
1: Number one.
0: KC and the Sunshine Band, Shake, Shake, Shake Your Booty.

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That was their number one song from September of 1976. Shake, shake, shake, shake your booty. And that wraps up this edition of the Music Yearbook for September 2024. 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
1: 8:05. Good morning. Let me see. If that guy got 400 years in prison, how old would he be when he got out? Here's Gene McDaniel.
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1: Gene McDaniel, baby. And I'm at the point of no return. It's 8:08 on a Friday morning with John Leader from WLAV. The temperature right now is 70, and we're headed for a high of 83 with sunshine.

0: Within days, the Lucky 13 will make a major announcement. Even as you sleep, the New Wave's planning force continues to formulate final arrangements for another Southern Connecticut. Radio first. When you hear what's coming, you'll probably realize that only the New Waves could make it happen. More information soon. New Waves makes a major announcement. 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Tell us right now by dialing 789-1930. That's 789-1930. Prizes and more prizes than you can imagine. Starting tomorrow afternoon at 3, the New Waves gives away everything you've always wanted to win.
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3: 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Now, what's been happening with me is I've been matching with people I don't remember swiping right on. And I think I figured out why. 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
7: This is Cher and Peter Cetera. After all, I got a call from the Raleigh News and Observer. Bad Bob, one of the hottest columnists in the world, wants this one. We're here.

two amazing voices paired for the first time. That's Cher, Peter Cetera, and After All. Amazing voices paired for the first time. Cher, Peter Cetera, and After All.

0: Jim is, you know what his job is in prison in Minnesota? He is a janitor at 22 cents an hour. They give him 22 cents an hour. But, Tammy, are you still there?
1: Well, you know, I'm enjoying your program immensely.
0: Well, thank you, Tammy. That's so nice. Well, what's going on?
1: It's been tough this year on Jim and I.
0: I know, we just talked about
1: it. But I've been keeping my chin up, you know. I'm planning a welcome home party for Jim, and I want to go out and buy some compact discs.
0: Yeah?
1: I was wondering, can you please tell me what will be number one in 44 years?
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0: It is Rick Dees, along with Taylor Dane, who has agreed to come in and count down only the hottest hits of the 80s. And the 90s are going to have some amazing career opportunities, Taylor.
3: You know it. And according to the Globe magazine, the hot careers of the 90s will be in healthcare, engineering, teaching, and one of the most difficult jobs of the 90s will be tracking endangered species.
0: Like elephants, bald eagles, teenage girls who have never been hit on by David Lee Roth.
3: You know, or spilled on by David Lee Roth.
0: Number 15, here's a hot duet of the 80s, Hall and Oates. I can't.

0: Errol Hall, John Oates, number 15 on the countdown of the hottest 80 of the 80s. That is the hottest duo of all time. I can't go for that at number 15.
1: Yep, and here's a duo who are out to beat Hall & Oates' record, and in 1989 is any indication they're going to do it.
0: It is the duo of the year of 89, Milli Vanilli, Rob and Fabrice, baby.

0: together, you look so good. All I can think about is... I'm sorry. I'm supposed to be saying that's Milli Vanilli. And baby, don't forget my number. Here it is. 1-800-742-5333. Okay, get ready. The top 10 hits of the decade.
1: And we're here to count them down next.
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0: This is Rick Dees, and who could beat this? Taylor Dane is the Taylor Dane. I'm talking about the Taylor Dane, sitting here helping me count down the top 80 of the 80s, the hottest groups of the 80s, Taylor. And tell me if your favorite group is in here, all right?
1: Okay.
0: All right.
1: I swear.
0: From Australia. Number 14, Men at Work. Speed.

0: some groups that rocked the 80s. Who's your favorite, Taylor?
1: Oh, let's think. Lou Gramm, definitely.
0: Really?
1: Yeah.
0: He's got that voice that just
1: kinda... has it. He's got what it takes, you know. That's a duet in the making, huh?
0: Number 10, this is it, right into the cream of the crop. The top 10 of the 80s, Van Halen jumps into number 10.

0: as well. Jump.
1: Van Halen at number 10 from 1985, their last big hit with David Lee Roth on the lead.
2: Have you ever met David Lee Roth?
1: Yep.
2: What was he wearing?
1: It's not what he wears, it's how he wears it.
0: Yeah.
2: This is Rick Dees, that is Taylor Dane, as we count down the top 10 hits of the entire decade of the 80s. How about this? The group of the year, 1989, Bon Jovi.

0: That's Bon Jovi. That's the third of four top 10 hits they had during 1989. That's why they're the group of the year.
1: Yep, and don't forget about the New Jersey tour, which included Russia. New Jersey was the first Western rock album ever issued by the Russian government.
0: Mm.
1: Bon Jovi probably blew down the Berlin Wall.
0: It loosened it up, I'm sure.
1: Yeah, right?
0: Coming up in moments, the soundtrack smash of the 80s. But first,
2: news of the all.
0: According to the National Examiner, spectators at a football game in Guayaquil, Peru, really got a surprise recently when a cheerleader gave birth to a baby during the game. Did you read about
1: this?
0: It happened.
1: That's disgusting.
0: Experts say it was the first time a crowd ever cheered now for someone who scored 9 months ago.
1: Yeah, yeah.

All right, now let's go back to 1982. Sylvester Stallone was putting the finishing touches on Rocky III, and the only thing left is to choose the perfect song to put on the soundtrack. Picture this. This song was the first choice.

0: Queen.
1: But at the last minute, he changed his mind and he hired a band that has never had a hit, the perfect theme song. What would it be? Well,
2: smart move. Number one for 6 weeks, the movie smash of the decade.
1: Number nine, Survivor, Eye of the Tiger.

0: out of Chicago. It's Survivor, Eye of the Tiger, and the ninth hottest hit of the 80s.
1: This is Taylor Dayne helping Rick count down the top 80 of the 80s.
0: What a feeling this is. Let's go back to the biggest movie hit of 1989, Ghostbusters 2, Bobby Brown.
1: On Our Own.

0: top three movie hits of the year. Bobby Brown has it on Our Own, the Ghostbusters 2 soundtrack. You can hear it three different times if you rent the movie. Just what you want to do these holidays, huh?
1: Right. Rick, we promise another shot at this portable prize. Blitz, let's get to it.
0: Okay, this is your show. Your wish is my command, Taylor, so let's check off these prizes one more time. There's the Sony Discman portable CD player. The headphones.
1: Whoa, can't believe it. Yeah. Keep going, okay.
0: Okay, the portable TV VCR combination, wireless remote control, the Sony cordless telephone, it's all here. All you do is identify the mystery singing celebrity. Listen.
2: A house in New Orleans.
0: Yeah.
2: They call Ransom.
0: Who is he, or who are they? Actually, it's a they. That's your hint. And Taylor's shaking her head. Yeah, okay.
1: I think it's Ray Charles and the Ray Charlesettes. And the Raisinettes. I don't know.
0: Not even close, but nice try, Taylor. If you think you know, put your answer on a postcard. Mail it to me, or you can mail it to Taylor Dane, either one of us, in care of the weekly Top 40 Challenge. It's Box 196, Hollywood, California, 90078. Once again, Box 196, Hollywood, California, 90078. What we do is pick a winner at random from all of our correct entries received by this Friday. Good luck. Sponsored by D's Creations. Look out!
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0: This is Rick D's. Taylor Dane is here as we count down the top 10 of the 80s. And okay, Taylor, what are the most outrageous inventions we can look for the 90s?
1: All right, from Japan, look for the chameleon clothes made from fabric that changes color under different temperature and light.
0: You're kidding.
1: Interesting. Hmm? Okay, indoor snow skiing will become very popular. Artificial mountains covered with a dome. I like that one.
0: Wow.
1: Oh, I like this one a lot. Liquid gloves. Yes, they come in a bottle and you wash them off when you're done. Now that can be very handy.
0: I want to try liquid underwear.
1: Yeah, I hear you.
0: Oh, yeah. Okay, now, this is number 8. Joan Jett was hot in the 80s. What's going to happen to her in the 90s? She wants another hit. I know that. I love rock and roll.

0: Jett and the Blackhearts, I Love Rock and Roll, number 8 on our review of the hugest hits of the 80s.
1: Ooh, number 7. This is the smash that had everyone in the country up on their feet with the lights out. Bruce Springsteen, Dancing in the Dark.

0: and the D's Lee Spies saw him in Hollywood about 3 weeks ago with Patty Scalfa, you know, his backup singer. Number 7 for the 80s, Dancing in the Dark.
1: Watch out, Mr. D. Sleaze. Up next, the top women of the decade.
0: Speaking of women, hold on. I got a call to make here, Taylor, if you don't mind. Line 4 is open. Good.
2: Hello?
0: Yes, I'm calling, please, for Selena Boone.
2: Yeah, this is Selena.
0: Selena, this is Rick D's, and I just want to know if you know a guy named Joe Green.
2: Oh, Joe Green.
0: Joe Green.
2: That lying, cheating, two-time, and every time I turn around, that man cheated on me. I hate him. I can't stand him. I cannot stand the sight of that two-time and son of a bitch. I hate him. I cannot stand the sight of him.
0: Well, Selena?
2: Yeah?
0: He sent me a letter saying that he apologizes and wants to give you a big diamond ring.
2: Oh, Joe, I love you. I want you back so much, honey. Please, I'm here for you. I want you.

0: All right, Taylor Dayne, if it's okay with you, for the next few moments, I'd like to spend a little time with some other women.
1: Yeah, well, I don't mind. I have no right to keep you all to myself.
0: Listen, the female hot ones of the decade.

may remember. That's the Drake Isles Band in their 1974 hit, Must Have Got Lost. It was one of 10 chart hits that the Boston rock band had between 1972 and 1982, and they sold a lot of albums as well. I opened the set with Heart and their first top 40 hit called Crazy on You from 1976. The band got together in Seattle, Washington around 1973 with sisters Ann and Nancy Wilson giving the group their amazing vocal talents. Heart was inducted into the Rock and Roll Hall of Fame in 2013. This is a classic rock show, right? Yeah, well, many music historians consider this song to be a classic rocker.

Kinks, you Top 40 head Van Halen would have, but it certainly wouldn't be their last. Well, so far, I've been playing a lot of rock tracks from the 1970s. So now, let's move into the 1980s, starting with a band called the Hooters.

0: 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Trip West,
1: Star 94. Hey, what's going on?
2: I was just calling to say hi to Tati yesterday, and you're really nice, so I called to say hello today.
1: Oh, isn't that nice? Well, hello.
2: Are you going to watch Survivor?
1: I've got it on CBS right now, but you know what? I haven't watched it the whole time. I'm going to be so confused.
2: You know what? They were talking about it every day at work, nonstop, and I'm like, I have to watch it just once, and then I can see what the fuss is all about.
1: Yeah, I'm right there with you. Are you ready for it? We're just a few minutes away.
2: I'm ready for it. I just can't believe I'm watching it.
1: Yeah. A couple things you need to remember as you prepare. You can't just watch this show. You have to prepare for it. You got to take off most of your clothes and sit down in your living room in a loincloth.
2: I don't have a loincloth. Damn, I don't know if I can do that now. I have a terry cloth towel. Will that work?
1: Yeah, terry cloth towel will work. Yeah, that'll be fine.
2: That'll work?
1: You got to make weird animal noises and break out some raw fish.
2: Yeah, I could do that.
1: Okay.
2: I can make the fish faces and, you know, maybe I'll get some sushi or something.
1: Yeah, that's it. Just order some sushi and dance around your living room singing this song.
0: Ooga shaka ooga.
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0: It certainly is a big bun.
1: It's a very big bun.
0: Big fluffy bun.
1: It's a very big fluffy bun.
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1: You know, I am a bachelor. You all know that. I live in a little old dinky apartment. I have a lamp and a TV set, and it's all the electricity I use. Yet, my electric bill remains 10, 12 bucks a month. Can't be right. So, I have a little joke I'm going to play on a light company. We will call them up on the phone right now. Phone's ringing. Let's hear.
2: Hello.
1: Is this Duquesne Light Customer Service?
2: Yes, this is.
1: Hi there. How are you?
2: Oh, this is fine.
1: Well, good. Listen, I have a question for you, and I hope you can answer it.
2: Oh, we're going to try our best.
1: Well, I just moved here from Florida.
2: Mm-hmm.
1: And I have a thing for palm trees. And as you probably know, there aren't any around here.
2: Not outside, anyway.
1: And I, I got a big backyard. I wanted to start a palm tree orchard. And the only way to do this is with heat lamps. And I wanted to put about 15 or 20,000 of them out there. And I wanted to know if you could quote me a price on how much this is going to cost me per month.
2: 15 or 20,000 heat lamps?
1: Yeah.
2: You know how many watts each lamp is?
1: Be about 600 watts per lamp.
2: You want 15,200 heat lamps for this palm tree orchard?
1: Well, around 15,000.
2: Okay, you're going to run them how many hours a day?
1: 20.
2: 20 hours a day, 600 watts a piece.
1: Yeah.
2: All right, you wait a second?
1: Yeah.
2: All right, on the average now, this will run you about $3,640 a day.
1: Oh, you kidding?
2: Not kidding.
1: I was thinking like 30 bucks a month, maybe.
2: No way. You've got over, 9 million watts there.
1: 3,000 bucks a day?
2: Right. You got 15,000 light bulbs?
1: Yeah, well, I could move back to Florida cheaper than that.
2: Sure, 15,000 light bulbs at 600 watts a piece. That's comes out to about 9,120,000 watts. I mean, we don't even think we have a rate to accommodate that.
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4: 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It's 7 minutes after 10 o'clock. Solid gold giveaway time. It's Bill Winters. I'm going to do that thing, too. I've got an ounce of gold right here. Right here in my hand. Going to give away, and I might do it this hour. Since you entry in, listen up. Might be calling.

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0: 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Solid gold giveaway time. 22 degrees currently in New York City. Got mostly sunny weather today, high in the mid-30s. It'll be clearing kind of cold again tonight, low in the mid-20s. Increasing cloudiness, not as cold on Saturday. With a high, how are you? In the upper 30s, 22 again. Here comes that boogie, Reggie Moore, Stevie Wonder.

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3: What do mermaids wash their fins with? Tide.
4: The first part was funnier. You should have never thrown the punchline. That was terrible. Did you know in King Arthur's time, one of the knights of the Round Table collected taxes? His name was Surcharge.
3: Yeah.
5: Top that.
3: What did the fried rice say to the shrimp?
4: Fry your rice.
3: Don't walk away from me.
4: Is that what it says?
3: Yeah.
4: That's pretty good.
3: Yeah.
4: Did you hear Steve Harvey and his wife got into a fight?
3: That's not real, is it?
4: Yeah. It was a family feud.
3: Did you hear about the superhero with a lisp that always worked out? He's Thor.
4: Bad ending again.
3: Hey, what are you talking? How can you not?
4: What kind of car does an egg drive? A Volkswagen.
3: What?
4: A Volkswagen.
3: Volkswagen.
4: Yeah.
3: Get it? What do you call someone who gets mad when they don't have any bread? Lactose intolerant.
4: Well, all right. Would it be weird if me and Adam Sandler did Daddy's Home 3? Oh, that's not on the paper.
3: Why would you even bring that up?
4: I thought that was on the paper.
3: Why would you even bring that up?
4: It was on the other paper.
3: That was just me.
4: No, they took out the other piece of paper. It was
3: so I'm fired from Daddy's Home 3?
4: Well,
3: that's what you're saying.
4: Spade's not available. Then
3: Spade?
4: Well, some one of those guys.
3: What do you call the syrup with a speech impediment?
5: Oh, scissorp.
3: Mrs. Stuttersworth.
4: Oh, that's a good one.
5: What airlines did Jesus and Mary take?
3: Virgin.
5: No.
3: Oh.
5: TW. Yes, Virgin.
4: You read my punchlines, I'm going to crack you with this space helmet here.
3: What's the most crunk place to go to the bathroom? The Little John.
4: Little John. Wow.
5: Yeah, that's good.
4: What was the foot's favorite type of chips? Doritos.
3: That's terrible. If Steven Seagal removed all animal products from his diet, what would we call him? You can probably get this one.
4: Steven Vigali? Vegetable?
3: Vegan Seagal.
4: Vegan Seagal. Yeah, I wouldn't have got that in 15 years. Oh. What did the plumber say to the singer? Nice pipes.
6: What I want to know is, why aren't more people inventing useful things? Like Mr. Bobby Ashimura, who wins our Max Headroom Product of the Month Award for coming up with a little attachment you plug into your TV and it warns you that the commercial break is coming by automatically switching off your set for 5 seconds. And here to demonstrate it for us is Mr. Ashimura himself.
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9: 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Jay Taylor, comma. Sounds like my English teacher. Well, about a 50% chance of rain today, which probably means it's going to rain under every other cloud.
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7: 93Q, Middle House Best Variety of the 80s and today, where we only stop the music twice an hour. Oh, yeah, talking about 80s. This is Night Ranger from 84, Sister Christian. Oh, man, I haven't heard this in a while. On the all-new 93Q. Oh, yeah, a little Night Ranger for you. That's Sister Christian on the all-new 93Q, Middle House official 80s radio station. Off the queue lines for Lady in Zanesville. She wants to hear some Eurythmics. Well, here it is. Here comes the rain again on the all-new 93Q. Some music there off the queue lines for Zanesville. Some Eurythmics. Here comes the rain again on the all-new 93Q. Of course, you know what this music means. We only got something to give away to you. But don't call just yet. I'll let you know. Got the German Village Oktoberfest coming up this weekend, September 6th, 7th, and 8th. That's down in, just south of downtown Columbus, actually. South Grant at East Livingston. What do you say I give these away? I got two VIP one-day passes. I'll take caller number... We'll take caller number 4 this time. 392-9370 or 1-800-526-9379. Good luck from the all-new 93Q. 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

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Kids, a weird night last night, eh? 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Partly cloudy today, however. Chance of showers this afternoon, high around 78. Clearing tonight, lows around 58. In San Francisco, 63 with Madonna and Lucky Star.

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Lionel Richie's coming to town September 28th. 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
5: Hello?
6: Hey, I was looking for Danny.
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5: Good.
6: I'm calling you today because you recently went out on a date with one of our listeners. 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
6: Mm-hmm. Her name is Amanda, but I guess it's been like 2 weeks now and you're not returning her phone calls.
5: Uh-huh.
6: Would you mind maybe giving us some insight into why it's been 2 weeks and you haven't called Amanda back?
5: I mean, I didn't get to know her really well, but she was kind of gross on our date.
6: She did say what's strange about your date was how you shook her hand at the end. Is that why you shook her hand? Because you thought she was gross?
5: Yeah, I needed an exit.
6: Give me one specific thing?
7: Yeah.
6: What specifically made you think that she's nasty?
5: Well, it was going fine, and like halfway through the meal, she grabbed my hand and she leaned over into my ear and whispered, "I'll be back in a few minutes."
7: Okay.
5: I have to honk out a dirt snake.
7: That could not be real.
5: I swear to God.
7: And she
6: What was that term again?
5: Oh, man. She said I have to honk out a dirt snake. I thought she was making a joke, and I just said, "Are you serious?" She just said, "No, really, I have to go download a brown load. I'll be back."
7: No! Stop it!
5: Yeah, that's why I shook her hand. I needed to get out of there.
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0: Let's carry on with our celebration of January 1968. This is Monterey by Eric Burdon and the Animals.

0: Summer Rain by Johnny Rivers, the number 14 record in our salute to January 1968. Some of the popular movies of the day were The Good, the Bad, and the Ugly with Clint Eastwood, Michael Caine in The Billion Dollar Brain, In Cold Blood with Robert Blake, and Valley of the Dolls starring Patty Duke.
1: I can't stop thinking about that audience tonight. You don't know what it feels like, Mel, when they're all applauding and yelling and whistling. They did whistle, didn't they?
2: Oh, yeah, they sure did.
0: A million-selling instrumental is coming up now with the number 13 record of January 68. Here are Marvin Gaye and Tammy Terrell.

Love is Blue by Paul Mauriat, the number 12 record in the countdown. We're flashing back to January 1968. The top tickets on Broadway included Mame, Cabaret, You're a Good Man, Charlie Brown, and You Know I Can't Hear You When the Water's Running. And a one-hit group called The Human Beings had the number 11 record in our top 30 review. Here's Nobody But Me.

Like pieces in a jigsaw puzzle, Smokey Robinson and the Miracles help us snap together this portrait of January 1968. That's the number 10 record. I second that emotion. And here's a group called The American Breed and the number 9 countdown.

It's the American breed. Bend me, shake me any way you want me. Glad you could join us for the countdown this weekend. I'm Dick Bartley, and we're back with the number 8 record of January 1968. Here's Gladys Knight and the Pips. I heard it through the grapevine.

It's a version of Grapevine that came out a year before Marvin Gaye's. We're rewinding the hits and headlines of January 1968 when Surveyor 7 made a soft landing on the moon. This was the last of NASA's unmanned explorations of the lunar surface. Also that month, Apollo 5 was launched into Earth orbit to test the lunar landing module. And our celebration of January 68 continues with Gary Puckett and the Union Gap.

Dennis Yost in the Classics 4. Help us count down the best rock, pop, and soul of January 1968. That's spooky. That month, Rowan and Martin's Laugh-In premiered on NBC television. Laugh-In quickly became the number one show in America and remained enormormously popular well into 1970. Let's carry on now with the number 5 hit record of January 68. Here's Aretha Franklin.

The Monkees with the number 4 record in our January 1968 countdown, Daydream Believer. Alexander Dubček became the leader of Czechoslovakia that month. He would lead a reform movement in Prague that spring, which really ticked off the Soviets. And we carry on with the number 3 record of January 68, Green Tambourine by the Lemon Pipers.

The Lemon Pipers were weaving a musical tapestry of January 1968. Some of the best-selling record albums that month were Magical Mystery Tour by the Beatles, Diana Ross and the Supremes' Greatest Hits, their Satanic Majesty's Request by the Rolling Stones, the Monkees' Pisces, Aquarius, Capricorn and Jones Limited, and Disraeli Gears by Cream. While John Fred and his Playboy band had the number two hit single on the radio, Judy in Disguise with Glasses

John Fred from Baton Rouge, Louisiana. This is Dick Barkley. Let's take a moment to recap January 1968. So far in the top 10, we've heard I Second That Emotion by The Miracles, The American Breed, Bend Me, Shape Me, I Heard It Through the Grapevine by Gladys Knight and the Pips, Gary Puckett with Woman, Woman, Spooky from The Classics 4, Aretha Franklin, Chain of Fools, Daydream Believer by The Monkees, The Lemon Pipers with Green Tambourine, and Judy in Disguise by John Fred. Stay tuned for the number one record of January 68, coming up next.

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2: My theory is that when it comes to important subjects, there's only two ways a person can answer. 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

0: It's 6:04 with Terry Steele and some gold from the Frogs. 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And solid gold at All Hit Music, WNOR. 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Now, people at participating stores. 608, Sly and the Family Stone time with Terry Steele at WNOR. Want to say hi and happy birthday to Jimmy Hansen, who took the trip to school today in our Tom McCann double-decker London bus. I remember birds of a feather are always together. 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
7: Good evening. Sit back, relax, light up an old Gould. A lot of people wonder where Goulds come from. Well, they come from all over. A lot of ghouls come from Portugal. We're going to have a good time tonight. We've got a peachy scene, a fine, fancy movie. You're going to like it. It's called Hypnotic Eye. Or is it Hypnotic Me? For us. For we. For you.

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Kathy Diggins. Sure Shot 45. It's on the Tip record label. The guys who brought you the Harlem Shuffle, Bob and Earl. Oh, yeah. Have you ever been lonely? Well, if you're lonely, come on over.

0: Rarity Party, yes. We're swinging. Got the hit records and all those cool 45s that deserve that second chance on the radio. Come on over to my place, the Drifters.
1: It's Dave the Rave's Relics and Rarities. The only place to hear music like this. Dave the Rave drops the needle on another great 45. More Relics and Rarities from the No Static Attic.

compliment to that buildup, I better bring you somebody who's definitely out of sight. The Bishops on the Capitol record label, a tune called Out of Sight, and she is out of sight. And she knows how to do that jerk and twine. Oh, yeah. Uh-huh.

Everybody tuned into my Rolex Rarity Show. I know you're doing that jerking twine. I'm doing it here in the No Static Attic as well. Out of Chicago, Ms. Jackie Ross, and they not only made great soul 45s out of Chicago, but of course on the other side of Chicago, in the garage, you'll find a group like this, the Royal Flares.

0: those great British invasion bands. They take a lost rhythm and blues soul 45, and Valentino's 45 of It's All Over Now, the tune co-written by Mr. Bobby Womack, and they turned it into a hit record. It's All Over Now.
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2: I was doing some stuff in Atlanta, and I was driving back to Missouri. Now, if you know anything about geography, I have to go across the very western part of Tennessee. As I'm going through there, a guy calls me, it's a comedy booker, and he said, hey, I just checked your schedule. Is there any chance you're near such and such Tennessee? And I punched it up. I'm like, yeah, I'm like 20 minutes from there. He said, that's amazing. He said, I just had a guy cancel a show on me. He said, it starts in about an hour. He said, why don't you just go by and do the show? Just tell him you're him. Always a good start. They're going to pay you in cash. I'll even bonus you for bailing me out, and then you can go on home. So I get to this gig, and it was for the Tennessee chapter of PETA, the People for Ethical Treatment of Animals. Now, I have just given you a piece of information that I didn't get. So I go up there, I tell my first joke, here, ha, ha, ha, we're off and running, right? Now, the whole venue, it's kind of set up like this. The stage is higher, and it's metal folding chairs, and it's a long rectangle in front row of these chairs. All these women are holding small dogs. I'm like, what's the story with these dogs? And they said, these are our therapy animals. And I said, I've heard that phrase before, but what exactly does that mean? And a guy in the back yells out, he goes, those are animals that help keep us calm and relaxed. All right. Guy goes, do you have a therapy animal? I was like, well, I guess mine's a cow. He's like, how is a cow a therapy animal? I said, well, it keeps me calm and relaxed to know I have a freezer full of beef.

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0: 66 WNBC, Eric Burden and the Animals in 1965. And here we are, the last radio show on AM in New York playing rock and roll music. This is all the stuff you heard over those years with Murray the K and Scott Muni and Cousin Bruce and all the guys. The Animals, of course, were presented for the first time in New York at the Paramount Theater in connection with the WMCA Good Guys. In 1965, we were in our second full year of the British invasion, and the Yardbirds had this hit. It's Heart Full of Soul on 66 WNBC.
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Mason shouldn't have took more than you gave from his reformatted album, Alone Together Revisited. He recut the whole album that he did back in the 70s and has it all brand new for 2021. Same songs, just a little variation of the takes from the original recordings. What a fabulous idea. And right before that, we heard She Caught the Katie from Peter Frampton. Speaking of Dave Mason, a lot of people don't realize this, but he plays the 12-string guitar on one of the all-time classic songs in history. Jimi Hendrix, all along the Watchtower on the ZCOM Radio Hour.

0: 96.5 WKDD, today's best music. Latest song from Robbie Williams. Song's called Angels. It's part of a more music hour. I'm John Marchino with the Cutting Crew. Here's Dying in Your Arms tonight on 96.5 WKDD.
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0: 96.5 WKDD, today's best music with Garbage and Special. It's part of a More Music Hour. I'm John Marchino. Coming up, going to have some information on how you can get your tickets for the big Halloween disco ball coming up October 29th. You want to stick around for that. Here's Steve Perry. This is Oh Sherry on 96.5 WKDD.
1: So tired of being alone, that's Al Green on Croy, KROY DJ replay time. 6:11 and it's 70 degrees, and this is Dave Williams. There is no prize money for Use It Croy. We're giving away hundreds of dollars with a DJ replay. You might be the next winner sometime this hour. Croy area weather. Going to be partly cloudy tonight, becoming overcast with a good chance of rain tomorrow and Monday at 70, going for an overnight low of 52 degrees.
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16: 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Traffic picking up, the afternoon traffic. 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
14: 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Before My Time, fantastic song at KLIF. It's 84 hours.

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4: Now, I'll tell you what happened during hunting. I was out hunting during duck season. Well, I want to say right off that we got some of the best game wardens here in Florida you're ever going to run into. But there's one game warden. He and I have never hit it off since I've been in the land of the real man. And I was duck hunting. I had a bunch of ducks lying at my feet. And out steps this game warden. He looks at me. He says, "You got you a Florida hunting license, boy." I said, "Yes, sir, I do." And I whipped it out and showed it to him. He said, "Well, let me see here." And he picked one of my ducks up. He stuck his finger up its behind, and he said, "This duck is from Georgia. You got you a Georgia hunting license?" I said, "Well, sure enough." I took out my wallet. I said, "Here you go." He said, "All right." He picked up another duck. He stuck his finger up its behind, and he said, "This duck is from South Carolina. You got you a South Carolina hunting license?" I took it. I said, "Yes, I do." Well, he picked up another duck. Yes, he stuck his finger up its behind. He said, "This duck is from North Carolina. You got you a North Carolina hunting license?" I took it out. I showed him. I said, "Yes, I do." He said, "Is there any place you don't have a license for?" I said, "Buddy, I am covered." He said, "Well, where are you from anyway?" Well, I dropped my pants around my ankles and I said, "You tell me."
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9: 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They stuck me in this little room with a bunch of records, so I just said, "Yeah, well, have at it." So this is your party show for Saturday night, the alter ego of Bob FM. We call it the Big Q. We'll start off with the stories. Brother Louis.
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0: Mr. Spaceman on the Big Q. They named themselves after an element on the chemical chart, rare earth it was called, and I just want to celebrate. And these were monster musicians who called themselves The Choir from Cleveland, Ohio, originally. Teamed up with Eric Carmen, turned into the Raspberries, and they like to rock out. I want to be with you on the Q.
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taking those good times and rolling them. Here on CPL Radio, it is Let the Good Times Roll. I'm your host, Mark Nielsen. It's our second hour, a little bit different from our first hour, because it's second, and because we do a different theme each week in our second hour. This week, songs with soul in the title, and there are a lot of songs with soul in the title, so let's get to it. Got rock songs, pop songs, even soul songs on our playlist. Arthur

Yardbirds, 1965. There was their first single after Eric Clapton left the group. He was replaced by Jeff Beck on lead guitar, and Jeff's influences felt in that one as the band began to explore more musical styles in the studio. Heart Full of Soul, top 10 in 65. And Soul Man, before that, that was Sam and Dave, number 2 in 67. And yes, the Blues Brothers would cover that one a decade later, but we heard the original. And Arthur Conley, before that, going through the roll call of sweet soul music, mentioning Sam and Dave, as well as Wilson Pickett and Otis Redding and Lou Rawls. Sweet soul music. It's Arthur Conley starting us off at the top of the hour. And it's Grand Funk Railroad. Rolling us on now. We're having a Saturday night party on your radio. What do you think? This library station is rocking. No, shh. Allowed here. Turn up the volume for this rock and roll soul. It's

An hour of soul on your radio, Songs with Soul in the title. With me, your host, Mark Nielsen. They call me Agent 00 Soul. Not me, Edwin Starr, that is. That's Edwin from 65 and a real nice instrumental before that. Remember that one? Soulful Strut is the name of that melody from 69. Young Holt Unlimited, they're from Chicago. And Grand Funk Railroad before that, starting off the set. Well, how about a couple songs by the name of Heart and Soul? Same title, different song. So you got double the heart, double.

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And I'm telling you, honey, you're my reason for laughing, for crying, for living.

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And that's set. Righteous Brothers there with Soul and Inspiration. Without you, baby, what good am I? Now stop groveling. Get up off the floor. You can act like a man. Number one in 66 and a couple songs by the name of Heart and Soul before that. One from the 80s. T'Pau, top five in 87. They're from Britain. And the Cleftones, they started us off. They're from New York City. Well, they sing doo-wop, so chances are they're probably from New York. A classic in the doo-wop genre. Their version of Heart and Soul was top 20 in 61. Well, let's fit one more in here before the break. Time for a little bit of soul. Now

Well, we said we had a lot of songs on our soul playlist this hour. I mean, there's a ton of them. So 10 songs so far by my count. A little bit of soul there by the Music Explosion. A little nugget of garage rock number 2 in 67. So it's songs with soul in the title this hour. Lots more where that came from, so let's break here. It's Let the Good Times Roll. My name is Mark Nielsen. Back in 2 minutes here on CPL Radio.

soothing our souls with the King of Soul there, Sam Cooke. It's Songs with Soul in the title in our second hour this week. It is Let the Good Times Roll. My name is Mark Nielsen. You know, back in the days before the internet and MTV, if the DJ on the radio didn't tell you the name of the song, you had to guess. I mean, at least Casey Kasem always gave you the name of the song. But I remember asking somebody what the name of this next song was. I mean, there's no clue in the lyrics other than the title is mentioned in the very first line. It's Buffalo Springfield from '67. The name of the song, Mr. Soul.

Today's special is Memphis Soul Stew. We sell so much of this, people wonder what we put in it. We're gonna tell you right now. Give me about a half a teacup of bass.

Fifth Dimension, covering a Laura Nero song there. Surrey on down to a Stone Soul picnic. Someone asked Laura what Surrey meant, and she said, it's just a nice word. She made it up. Possibly it's a shortening of Let's Hurry. Top 5 and 68 for the fifth, then a nice little number before that. A recipe for the Memphis Soul Stew, that's the name of the song. King Curtis, the chef in the kitchen there at Stax Records. That nice little groove from 67. And Buffalo Springfield starting us off, Neil Young on lead vocals. It's his song. He wrote it. Mr. Soul. Well, last week our theme was the mail, and we played the letter from these guys. Here they are back again at the intersection of mail and soul. It's the Box Tops. Soul Deep.

Little Richard. 1958 and Ooh, My Soul. Beatles covered that one in 63 when they performed it for the BBC. And before that, it was not Ooh, My Soul, but Oh, My Soul. Big Star, with a sound of 74 on your radio, sounding good. That was the first track on their second album called Radio City. But Oh, My Soul, written and sung by Alex Chilton. He also did the singing on Soul Deep. That opened the set. That song 5 years earlier than the one we heard from Big Star. 5 years earlier, he was the lead singer for the Box Tops. Soul Deep, top 20 in 69. Well, Jim Morrison wrote this song about a soul food restaurant called Olivia's in Venice Beach, California, where he was living for a time. Jim often stayed late and the staff had to kick him out. Hence the line, "Let me sleep all night in your soul kitchen." From their debut album, 1967, here's The Doors, Soul Kitchen.

We got more soul. That's the name of that last one. We got Ray Charles, James Brown, Johnny Taylor, Aretha Franklin, Nancy Wilson, Pearl Bailey, all name dropped. And that song by Dyke and the Blazers, top 40 song in 69. But that's it. That's the show. We got to go. We're out of time. We don't got more soul. Except for this instrumental playing in the background. Instead of our usual Hawaii Five-O theme, it's Soul Finger by the Bar K's. That from 67. And don't forget about our Facebook page, Let the Good Times Roll Radio Show. That's the name of the page. 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My name is Mark Nielsen. Come on back next week. We'll do it all over again. Saturday night at 7 or sometimes Tuesday night at 6 Central Standard Time. 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That's right. We read and we rock. And I'll talk to you next week.

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7: It was the unthinkable at Wimbledon yesterday. Second-seeded Chris Evert Lloyd lost her third-round match to unseeded Kathy Jordan. Perhaps the biggest upset on the All England Club turf in a decade. Sets 6-1-7-6 match, and that's the first time.
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Led Zeppelin and Jamaica from their third number one album, Houses of the Holy. Well, History Rock and Roll now presents a collage of other big hits from 1973.

0: Also in 1973, a former member of the Temptations arrived with a number one record of his own. Eddie Kendricks remembered his all-time biggest hit.
1: Keep On Truckin' was brought to me by Leonard Caston, who was working with Frank Wilson at the time. And they brought it to me in Detroit. And I liked the song because it sounded like something had been said already. I don't think it was a new slang, a new saying. There's a dance that the old people used to do called trucking. And I thought it was kind of different, so I recorded it.

0: Eddie Kendricks and Keep On Truckin' from the summer of 1973. The same year, a studio musician who had played with everyone from the Rolling Stones to the Beatles made his big move.
1: I started playing when I was 3 years old, and most of my training came from the church. I played for a lot of churches. The first time I did a professional day was a recording session with Sam Cooke, and I was about 10 years old then. And I think at that time, the youngest kid in the union.
0: Billy Preston talked about the flip side that became his biggest hit.
1: That was collaborated with a songwriter that's been working with me, Bruce Fisher. He wrote the lyrics and I wrote the music to it. And it was just a fun song. Didn't really have too much of a hidden meaning like everyone thinks. It's just, one of those things, will it or will it not?

Billy Preston and Will It Go Round in Circles from the album Music Is My Life. Next, more from 1973 when the history of rock and roll continues. The history of rock and roll, 1973.

When Simon and Garfunkel broke up in 1971 after winning 7 Grammy Awards, some wondered if one of rock's finest composers might be through. Paul Simon quickly put an end to all doubt by recording a string of million sellers. In 1973, one of his biggest was Kodachrome. The history now presents a collage of the number one records of 1973.

From Ann Murray and Danny's song, the history of rock and roll moves on to a one-time rockabilly singer from Sun Records. He'd had one hit in 1960 and one hit in 1965. He was about to be dropped by his record company when he won a Grammy for Behind Closed Doors. His next single, though, was the biggest ever for the one they called The Silver Fox, Charlie Rich.

From Charlie Rich and the Most Beautiful Girl, the history of rock and roll moves on to explore 1974 when we continue. The history of rock and roll chart sweep continues into 1974.

0: The sound echoed that of Phil Spector, but in 1974 it came from two couples from Sweden who collectively call themselves ABBA. They entered Waterloo in the Eurovision Song Festival. It won the top award. The next month, a British group celebrated their 10th year together with what turned out to be one of their all-time biggest hits. Lead guitarist Tony Hicks of the Hollies.
1: I think Alan found it, or it was handed to him as a song which he liked very much, and we recorded it. Again, you've got to sort of pat our producer Ron on the back, who believed in it very strongly right from the word go, and he predicted it'd be a hit as big as it actually turned out to be around the world, you know.

0: In 1974, an Australian girl picked up 2 Grammy Awards, including Record of the Year. She was a one-time hostess of a children's TV program, Lovely Livy of the Happy Show. Olivia Newton-John talked about the philosophy behind her first number one record.
1: I think peace of mind is what people are searching for, but I think that does come from within, and that comes from your relationships with other people. I find my relationship with other people is what counts.

0: honestly love you.
1: Olivia Newton-John and I Honestly Love You from the fall of 1974. It earned her 2 Grammy Awards, including Best Pop Vocal Performance by a Female. Next, the theme from a television dance party called Soul Train. The group and song were identified with only 8 initials. We'll hear them when the History of Rock and Roll continues. Our History of Rock and Roll chart sweep is now midway through 1974.

0: The song was called TSOP, The Sound of Philadelphia, and the group MFSB, which stood for Mother, Father, Sister, Brother. They were the house band at Philadelphia International Records and had a million seller in 1974. The same year, Stevie Wonder was busy, but he took a moment out to talk about the goal of his music.
1: Won't you speak out on the various things that I've experienced in my life, directly or indirectly, and to hopefully express the feelings of people, my people, and all people throughout this world. I do believe that through song, a lot of positive things can happen in bringing people closer together and bringing to their minds different absurdities that exist that have to be by them erased in order to bring about a better tomorrow.

The Jackson 5 sang the doo-wops on Stevie Wonder's You Haven't Done Nothing, released in 1974. It came from Stevie's third platinum album. Right now, a collage of the number one records of 1974. I'm a joker.

0: 1974 marked the return of one of the most prolific composers in the history of rock and roll. He hadn't had a hit himself in more than a decade, but when Elton John pointed him out as a personal favorite, people took a second look at Neil Sedaka.
1: I hope there is a big difference between the Neil Sedaka of the 60s and the 70s. I didn't want to lose the enthusiasm or the natural kind of smile or the natural high or whatever you want to call it. I felt that the early records were very good in the fact that they were alive and they made people happy and they were very up. I wrote the song upstate in Forestburg, New York, where I have a home in the Catskill Mountains. And it was raining, and it was the house sits in a very beautiful spot, and it's very inspirational. I wrote the melody first, and then Phil Cody put the lyric to it. It took about an hour and some minutes to complete.

0: Neil Sedaka and Laughter in the Rain from the album Sedaka's Back. That LP also featured another song, which when re-recorded became the number one single of 1975. Tony Tennille of the Captain and Tennille recalled how it happened.
1: We went into Kip Cohen's office at A&M Records. He's the head of A&R there. And he was playing us five or six tunes he thought we might like for the album, and none of them were quite right. And just as we were getting ready to leave the office, he said, "Oh, by the way, maybe you might like this one from Neil Sedaka's album, Sedaka's Back." And he played us Love Will Keep Us Together, which we had heard Neil perform about 4 or 5 days earlier, and it hadn't really hit us. Hearing it on the record, all of a sudden, at that instant, Daryl and I both realized that that was the song we'd been looking for. So we ran into the studio, I think, within just a few days, as soon as we could book time. And 2 weeks later, it was out on the, out as our first single.
0: The Captain and Tennille next, when the history of rock and roll continues. We continue now with a history of rock and roll on a chart sweep through 1975.

0: The Captain and Tennille and Love Will Keep Us Together. 1975 was also the year that a group called America had their biggest hit. Producer George Martin recalled,
1: "This was one of the best songs Jerry ever wrote, I think. I mean, the lyrics are very good, and just the whole thing seemed to come together beautifully. And of course, it was a very big hit.

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The History of Rock and Roll now presents a collage of more big hits from 1975.

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0: You have a collect call from
1: Dick Fitzwell.
0: Please answer the following question. Yes or no? Should you take the call?
2: No. W-R-I-F.
0: You have a collect call from
1: Harry Baldanya.
0: Please answer the following question. Yes or no?
2: That's kind of sweet.
0: The call?
2: No. W-R-I-F.
3: This is MCI with a collect call from
1: Haywood Jablomi.
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2: No.
3: 4.
2: W-R-I-F.
4: Yeah. Collect call from Safanda Cox, we accept.
2: From who?
4: Safanda Cox.
2: Come again?
4: Say your name, sir.
1: Safanda Cox.
2: Oh, Safanda. No, we can't take the call right now. I'm sorry.
4: Okay, thank you.
2: W-R-I-F.
4: Collect call from Richard Dragon, we accept.
2: Richard Dragon?
4: Yeah.
2: No, we won't. Sorry. W-R-I-F.
5: Dragon.
6: This is Ameritech.
2: Here we go.
0: You have a collect call from
7: Craven Moorhead.
0: Please answer the following question. Yes or no?
2: W-R-I-F.
0: You have a collect call from
8: Bill McCrevis.
0: Please answer the following question. Yes or no? Will you take the call?
2: Yes.
0: Your response was not understood.
2: Uh-oh. I said yes.
0: You have a collect call from
8: Bill McCrevis.
0: Please answer the following question. Yes or no? Will you pay for the call?
2: You're on WRAF. Good morning.
9: I have a collect call from Clyde Torres. Would you accept?
2: Clyde who?
9: Sir, what is the last name?
7: Clyde Torres.
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1: Somewhere in New Jersey, there's this guy named Dave who has this giant 60s record collection and this pirate radio station in his attic with a transmitter he built from the Allied catalog. 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

Top 10 for the Yardbirds in early 1965. And for your love, I will send out a detective. Yes, I will find you.

0: Say what?
1: Crime doesn't never pay.
0: That's for sure.
1: Crime doesn't never pay.
2: Yeah.
0: Yes, Dick Tracy will find you. That is a cool record. It didn't get much chart action. A group called The Chance. The Chance from 1961 on the Verve record label. Dick Tracy.
2: More than just the hits. Relics and Rarities with Dave the Rave. This is Dave the Rave.
0: Ah!

soul, brother. Yours truly, Dave the Rave, here in the No Static Attic. And I love that record. Yes, I had that record blasting on the original Sound record label, Dyke and the Blazers. And a tune called We Got More Soul, a top 40 hit record in early summer of 1969. Yes, I got a lot of soul.

0: to Spider Turner, put a whole bunch of cool, great soul tunes, put them in a little medley. That was a top 15 hit record for him in early 1967. Spider Turner and Stand By Me.
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2: 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Now, more music and Dick Saint for Bill Wade.
3: I'm not gonna hurt anybody. Kick over a table or two down there. Hey, Dave, man. You know, all right. 11:56. This is Dick Saint for Bill Wade.

0: 1969. Door, reach out, touch me. Whoop. Jeffrey here at 3 o'clock this afternoon on The Rock of Chicago with details about car number 72. Another 73 Dream Machine, and it's a brand new Chevrolet Nova hatchback. Dig on it. She's wearing her sequined chemise toreador pants. It's all right, baby. She wears it well. And that's Rod Stewart's music from the album Never a Dull Moment. This is Dick Saints. $2.10, $2 and $3.
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0: 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Get lay up on your body.

0: 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And maybe you can't, but who cares? Not us. All we care about is that you're a big winner. 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
1: 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If the scent on your number is Rosebuds, you're on your way. Just take your car to the Knicks midnight showing of Citizen Kane. Then if you spot our man in a trench coat who looks like Orson Welles, walk up to him and say, I listen to the Get Down sounds of Gargantuan Colossus Mega Super Hypertripe Radio.
0: 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If the index ID number you picked matches up with that horse, you win, and it's all yours.
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7: This is the voice of world control. 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It may be the peace of plenty and content, or the peace of unburied death. 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Obey me and live, or disobey and die.
8: Clouds and fog tonight, chance of some drizzle. Not much of a day all told. In the Valley, 70. In San Diego, 65. With Shotgun Tom Kelly. I'm KCBQ. That's absurd. Don't ever do that again.
9: I'm sorry, boy. I may have to do it again sometime. 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
11: Today, we're highlighting the funniest sarcastic sayings from the past that still make us chuckle. You're about as welcome as a fart in an elevator. You're proof that even duct tape can't fix stupid. I'm not arguing, I'm just explaining why I'm right. You're about as useful as a screen door on a submarine. Why don't you go play in traffic? Why don't you act your age, not your shoe size? If I wanted to hear from you, I'd rattle your cage. You're about as sharp as a marble. I'd agree with you, but then we'd both be wrong. I'm not sure what your problem is, but I'm guessing it's hard to pronounce. You're not yourself today. I notice the improvement. I'd love to see things from your perspective, but I can't get my head that far up my ass.
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4: Bringing together the 60s and 80s, I'm George Taylor Morris, and we're reeling in the years this weekend with David Bowie. You know, the great thing about Bowie is that he's like the changeling, always doing something different. And part of his unique stature in rock and roll, I think you'll agree, comes from his ability to bring together music, staging, and the visual arts in a single package. Sometimes, what some people might think is out there in the ozone somewhere, Bowie considers positive reinforcement of an issue, like his new Day In, Day Out video. Bowie was asked recently, being a video pioneer, what changes he's observed since he made his first video.
5: I haven't really observed, but what I do know about video so far is that it started off as an interesting idea to connect vision and music. I think it was just straightforward visual interpretation at first, and then the idea of making the little movies that seem to be rampant at the moment. I think presumably the next step, for me personally anyway, would be to utilize the 3 or 4 minutes that one has at one's disposal to make some kind of positive statement in terms of a socially related subject. The videos get played all over the world. Very often they're seen an awful lot. I think it would be very useful to make some kind of point in them and let them serve a third purpose other than just be visually decorative and to interpret the music.
6: Oh, yeah.

after this chestnut mare. Been chasing her for weeks. Well, I'd catch a glimpse of her every once in a while, taking her meal, bathing. A fine lady. This one day I happened to be real

0: The song Roger McGuinn says is his most requested in concert these days, Chestnut Mare. That was a tune he wrote for a play a few years back. It was Bowie at the beginning with Changes and the Stones from the autumn of 67 with Dandelion. By the way, did you hear what Bill Wyman is up to? He's got a new project called AIMS, Ambition, Ideas, Motivation, and Success. And apparently it's Wyman's intention to lend his expertise and his 48-track recording studio to young British musicians who don't have access to that kind of thing. Can't do better than that. We have some interesting items to pick from for our Reelin' in the Years date book this week, and we'll do that next as we continue on the Global Satellite Network. Coast to Coast from Hollywood, I'm George Taylor Morris, and let's take a minute to browse through the pages of our Reelin' in the Years date book for this week, starting with 1960, when this famous disc jockey was in serious trouble.
1: And now, here's a message from one of our loyal sponsors. And I'll be back in a minute to play that certain record again. The one you kids want to hear over and over and over.
0: DJ Alan Freed, indicted by a federal grand jury for payola, taking money for playing records over and over and over. His career and life went downhill after that. On the upside, some memorable birthdays to mention. Jack Bruce was 44 and the Rascals' Gene Cornish was 42 this past Thursday. Friday, number 39 for Brian Eno. Saturday, a 43rd birthday for drummer Billy Cobham. This Sunday, Jesse Winchester is 43 and Taj Mahal is 45. Rick Wakeman is 38 on Monday. Tuesday marks Pete Townsend's 42nd birthday, and Joe Cocker will be 43 on Wednesday. Also in the date book, this was the week in 1968 that the militant priests, the Berrigan brothers, brewed up some homemade napalm from a recipe from a U.S. government pamphlet and set fire to draft records in Catonsville, Maryland. This weekend in 69, Pete Townsend was arrested and spent the night in jail following a Fillmore East concert because he socked some guy who jumped on stage. He didn't know it was a plainclothes cop trying to warn the crowd of a fire. And in the on-again, off-again world of rock and roll, this was the week in 1970 that Crosby, Stills, Nash, and Young announced before a concert in Chicago that the band was breaking up. But they reformed the next day after firing bass player Greg Reeves and drummer Dallas Taylor. Well, I guess there's a first time for everything as we continue Reelin' in the Years.

0: Reeling back to 1958 for the Johnny Otis Show, Willie and the Hand Jive, one of the pre-twist dance crazes that swept America. It was Crosby, Stills, Nash & Young at the top, and we heard some On the Road Boogie from Canned Heat. Next, we'll hear about 20 years on the road from Randy Bachman and Burton Cummings as Reeling in the Years continues on the Global Satellite Network. We're Reeling in the Years. In Hollywood, I'm George Taylor Morris. Let's talk to a couple of guys who are in great shape after a couple of decades of rock and roll. Both of these guys have been out on the road in their own bands for the past couple of years, and now they're talking about taking their newly reformed partnership to the concert halls around the country again. We're talking about Burton Cummings and Randy Bachman of the Guess Who. When we got the two of them together a couple of weeks ago, Burton started off part of the conversation by telling us what he likes about the road scene these days as compared to the late 60s and early 70s.
1: For me, I enjoy the road for several reasons. Number one, I like the lack of responsibility. People do everything for me except the singing and playing. Whether it's packing my bags or making reservations for this or that, I don't have to think about anything on the road except that 2 hours on stage, and I enjoy that very much. Physically, it's a little tougher now than it was when we were 18, but the rewards are greater, and the self-satisfaction of having been able to stay in the business this long and still have people want to see us, that's what keeps me wanting to do it. And now over to Randy.
2: One thing I enjoy a lot on the road, I mean, you have to have a certain amount of security or you get things stolen all the time just by fans who want a souvenir. The souvenir happens to be your jacket. You know what I mean?
3: Or your guitar. You
2: know? Or your guitar, something you really need, or your wallet, you know? So you have to have a certain amount of security. But there are people who get through the security that I really enjoy meeting because they've been coming to see me or Burton or the bands we've been in for 20 years.

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1: Felix the cat, the wonderful, wonderful cat. You laugh so much your sides will ache, your heart will go pit-a-pat. Watching Felix, the wonderful cat.
2: 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Come be one.
3: And so, my fellow Americans, ask not what your country can do for you. Ask what you can do for your country.
4: 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And the end, I guess that would have to be Woodstock.
5: There is nothing wrong with your television set. Do not attempt to adjust the picture. We are controlling transmission. For the next hour, sit quietly and we will control all that you see and hear. You are about to experience the awe and mystery which reaches from the inner mind to...

0: hot track from the spring of 66, Lies from Buddy Randall and the Knickerbockers, a Beatles sound-alike group. You know, Randall's career goes all the way back to another famous Jersey group, the Royal Teens, who had a hit called Short Shorts. Great weather for those. Hand-Me-Down World was vintage Guess Who from early 70, and it was the Beatles in the middle working it out. We'll be working on some Ike and Tina and Mountain in just a couple of minutes, so stay with us as we continue reeling in the years. In Hollywood, I'm George Taylor Morris, and we're reeling in the years. According to the concert reviews, Tina Turner is knocking them out in Europe these days. This week, in fact, she's playing to sold-out crowds in Spain. She should be back in America sometime toward the end of July or early August, and then we'll get a chance to see her strut her stuff. In the meantime, if you get a chance to read Tina's biography, you'll get a good idea of how rough it was in those early days with Ike Turner. And there's a section of the book where she talks about how she decided to change this song and make it a little rougher. Ike and Tina Turner now on Reelin' in the Years.
1: You know, every now and then I think you might like to hear something from us. Nice and easy. But there's this one thing, you see. We never, ever do nothing nice and easy. We always do it nice and rough. But we're going to take the beginning of this song and do it easy. But then we're going to do the finish rough. The way we do Proud Mary.
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Pretty Ballerina, the Left Banks follow-up to Walk Away Renee, which was actually based on a box selection called Pretty Ballerina, if you follow me. It was Ike and Tina at the top with Proud Mary, and Mountain did Mississippi Queen. Next is our choice for this week's Reelin' in the Year's Hall of Fame selection, so stay with us as we continue on the Global Satellite Network. I'm George Taylor Morris, and we'll wind things up today by adding another rock and roll great to our Reelin' in the Year's Hall of Fame collection. According to the date book, this was the week in 1967 that Reprise Records signed this band, led by a soon-to-be legendary American guitarist and singer. A year earlier, Chas Chandler of the Animals had discovered this guy in a coffee house in Greenwich Village and convinced him that he would do better if he went to Great Britain. Good advice, because when Jimi Hendrix came back to America in 1967, he was already internationally recognized as one of rock's premier guitar innovators, a man who did things with his axe that simply stunned fans and critics everywhere. By the time this song was popular, the Jimi Hendrix Experience was being personally promoted by Paul McCartney, who insisted that they be on the bill at the Monterey Pop Festival. The rest, of course, is rock and roll history, as short as it was to be for Jimi Hendrix. This week's choice for our Reelin' in the Year's Hall of Fame collection, Hendrix, Purple Haze.

0: The Jimi Hendrix Experience, Purple Haze, this week's addition to our Reelin' in the Years Hall of Fame collection.
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4: Henry Mancini on KSFO 560 in San Francisco at the Tone. It's 1 o'clock. Time now for Dave McGovern. And David, what's new?
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Steve Jordan, and you will start tracking again this hour. We're doing it with Neil Sedaka. Jot down the title of this one as Laughter in the Rain on KYA. KYA, Steve Jordan fooling around and heading up to one of those nonstop music hours. 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

0: live in Los Angeles right now. And when I talk about having a garage refrigerator to a Los Angeles audience, all they hear is two refrigerators. Someone must have grown up a billionaire. And I have to correct them. I'm like, oh no, you don't understand what a garage refrigerator means for most of the United States. A garage refrigerator simply means you finally got a new refrigerator. And then you said, don't throw the broken one away. That's for weird shit now. That's for things that should get cold, but if they don't, that's still okay.
1: 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These are the Moody Blues, hitbound on KHJ. The story in your eyes with a cast of thousands, spectacle beyond your wildest dreams. Moody Blues, hitbound on KHJ with Mark Elliott, 123.
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I can identify with this one as John Denver. Almost heaven. Mark Elliott on KHJ with more music. This is number one. Oh, yeah. It's Jeannie Knight. Mr.

0: 131 with Mark Elliott. Here's Bill Chase's group, which in a fit of egomania, he decided to name after himself. Chase on 93 KHJ with Ted Piercefield doing the lead vocal on Handbags and Glad Rags. This is from their best-selling album. It's the ultimate, the perfect combination of rock and jazz, Handbags and Glad Rags from the Chase album on The Mark Elliott Show. 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
2: I did a show a couple years ago in August in Phoenix, Arizona. You ever been to Phoenix in August? Oh, yeah, it's nice. It's about 180 every day. Well, the locals always tell me about the heat. Dry heat, yeah. You know what? So's fire. One day I'm walking by the bank. You know the sign that flashes back and forth between the time and the temperature? At 1:09 in the afternoon, the time and the temperature is exactly the same. That sign's going, 1:09, 1:09, 1:09. I went, oh, better not be like that at 4:30. But if you've never been there, it's so dry. You get chapped lips, you get nosebleeds. They always talk about how many old people live in Phoenix. I don't think they're old. I think they're dried out. They're in their 20s and just need a glass of water.
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1: This is Music Mike. 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
8: 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And we are underway with a forgotten oldie for sure from 1968. This is Taj Mahal, and She Caught the Katie.

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original studio recording of Show Me the Way from Peter Frampton. The Comes Alive version would be the big hit for him. And we also heard Taj Mahal doing She Caught the Katie, which, by the way, recently has been covered by Peter Frampton. This is the Time Warp Radio Show with Del Shannon.

0: Stranger in Town, Del Shannon from 1965, the follow-up to his big hit, Keep Searching, out just the year before. This is the Time Warp Radio Show. Hi there, it's Bart Shore, and I always take your phone call requests at 312-869-2068.
1: Hey, Bart, this is Dan from Orland Park, and I wanted to hear Eddie Money's Walk on Water. I love that song. Play it up for me, buddy. I'll roll the windows down.
0: I will, too. Thank you, Dan.

forgot what a great song that is. It takes your phone calls at 312-869-2068 to bring these songs up to the front turntable, and I appreciate Dan calling in for that here on the Time Warp Radio Show. Last week, I promised I would play this version of The Wait from The Supremes and the 10th.

0: It's The Weight, Supremes and Temptations from 1969, original version coming from the band just a few years before that from their album Music from Big Pink, also covered by Aretha Franklin. But I did promise the version from the Supremes and Temptations, really not too bad. Thank you for hanging out with me today on the Time Warp Radio Show. 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
1: 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Well, today we spotlight a rarely played song off this record, Side 2, Track 4, written by Elton and longtime writing partner Bernie Taupin. Here's The Cage.

0: That is today's cool tune of the week, provided by my friend Jan Schimmick. You just never know what he's going to bring up to the front turntable. The Cage, Elton John.
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Bit of a different version of Strawberry Fields Forever with the Beatles, Harry Nilsson right before that, and You Can't Do That, good friend of John Lennon. And I was thinking, well, you know, it was going to be George Harrison's birthday, February 25th. Would have turned 78 years old. Here's one of the all-time great George songs from the Beatles on the Time Warp Radio Show.

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0: forgot about that one. The Fifth Dimension from 1969. That's California Soul. Thank you to Jill in Missoula, Montana, for making the request today here on the Time Warp Radio Show. If you have something you want to hear, let me know via my Facebook page or write me at 312-869-2068. I think this is a perfect time to look at our featured radio station of the week. 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Here's what was top 10 for the week of November 11th, 1966.
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0: That's it. I'm out of time, but I'm never out of music. 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

0: What do you think about it? Just imagine when she says, touch me in the morning, right? Happened to me one time. I was as nervous as a tree on the Lassie show. All right, geez. Now things are overlapping, right? All right, geez. Tonight on KOVR Channel 13, Merv Griffin is joined by Angie Dickinson, the policewoman, and singer Helen Schneider. That's tonight on Merv Griffin Channel 13, Stockton, Sacramento. Angie Dickinson. I get real neat thoughts and warm feelings when I think about Angie Dickinson. Just imagine her come by and frisk you for a little while, right?
1: It's been six long months since the ground-pounding sound of fuelers and funny cars has been heard at Fremont Raceway. All that changes this Sunday when new Fremont owner Jack Williams, a past Top Fuel world champion himself, brings to Fremont Raceway the kind of event all California has been waiting for. 32 funny cars. 32 funny cars in this Sunday's Fall Nitro Championship. 32 funny cars, and that's not all. 1977 U.S. Nationals champ Concord Zone Dennis Baca takes on the 78 Nationals champ Big Daddy Don Garlitz in the match race of the decade. The 5 second Blue Max from Dallas, Joe Paisano and Jake Johnston, TV Tommy, Ivo, Ed McCullough, Gary Bergen, Minneapolis Tom Hoover, Tom Brock and the Detroit Tiger, the Texas Twister, Brute Force, and dozens more. The Fall Nitro Championship, 32 funny cars, six-time Nationals champ Don Garlitz, hotter than ever on the quickest track in the world, Fremont Raceway. Gates open this Sunday at 8 a.m. for qualifying. Eliminations kick off at 1 p.m. When the smoke clears, if it ever does, you'll have witnessed a classic professional drag race. 32 funny cars and Big Daddy. Tickets at Bass Outlets now.
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4: Plus, that's got to be manly, right? They put fixed stuff around the house and all that. I'm not there. I'm trying. I'm putting in the work. Had to go to the Home Depot recently. No big deal. Small project. Just had to replace a little bit of the siding on the outside of the house. You know, because I had melted it trying to grill for the first time in my life. I just pushed an on-fire grill into my house because I have no survival skills. Like, I don't even know what to wear to Home Depot. I think the fact that that's on my mind is the real core of the problem, really. I don't know what to do. I'm just wandering around. I'm just trying to blend in once I get there. I'm just tapping stuff that I know and pointing, like, that's a hammer. That's wood. That's all I got. The workers, they see right through my little dance. They're just like, hey, Mike, look at this guy. What do you think? Should we help him out? Nah, let's watch him play with the doorknobs for a few more hours. He's having fun. The guy who came to help me is actually very nice. He goes, hey man, you need some help on your project? So I say to him what I say to every retail employee as a knee-jerk reaction. Nope. Leave me alone. But I needed the help. So then I just left. I just went home. No siding, no information. Because I know realistically, I don't even have the 101 level I need to even have a conversation with that guy. I'd be like, yeah, I need help with siding. Okay, great, no problem. What are you looking for? Wood, vinyl, double four, double five, traditional Dutch lapping. Mine's yellow, and I have to leave now because I'm nervous. I don't know those words. I gotta go do some research. I had no idea the Dutch did siding. I got a lot to learn.
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9: O'clock at the Big Ten, and if ever come on if it's a mighty fine boogie. You wonder what that is burning over there. That's Jefferson Boat Works, also known as Jeff Boat, on East Market on the Indiana side of the river. We got our firemen helping them out over there, too. So that's what it is. Now you know.
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9: 203, the wide, weird world of Chuck Brady, WKLO. The administrator of boogie is here, putting a bad finger to you day after day.
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9: 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WKLO. Elvis taking his hips and singing rock and roll with a big old hunk of burning love for him. 437. This is Chucker Brady driving you home. Chuckiana weather, partly cloudy and warm. Showers later on tonight with a low of 65. Currently at 77 degrees. 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

0: 7. Curtis Mayfield. Fred Astaire. WKLO gives you more. What you've been looking for. 450. This is Chuck Rock and Roll Brady. That was a North Country funk from Canada's Guess Who. No Sugar Tonight. From the headline for Louisville. 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You get it in, we'll get it on.
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3: Hello again, I'm Trip Rogers, and this is The Music Yearbook. From 1970 to 1988, Casey Kasem hosted American Top 40, and it became one of the most listened to radio programs in the nation. For many people, it was the heyday of the Top 40 era. And on this countdown, we're going to have the songs that were remakes that hit the charts between 1970 and 1988. We have a baker's dozen of songs. And to give you an example, our first song at number 13, it was a hit in 1962 for Little Eva, and it hit the top of the charts again in 1970.

on the Music Yearbook, dealing with American Top 40 remakes from 1970 to 1988. The first of two from 1987, originally recorded by Tommy James and the Shondells. That's Moni Moni. Next up, original hit 1967 for Jackie Wilson. 10 years later, Rita Coolidge brought it back into the top 10. Your love.

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I'm Trip Rogers. We mentioned that Tommy James and the Shondells have two of the songs in our countdown, and ironically, both of them charted higher than their original versions. The second one from 1987 was number one for 2 weeks for Tiffany.

On the Music Yearbook, it's our countdown of the top American Top 40 remakes from 1970 to 1988. The original was an Oscar and Grammy winner in 1969. 5 years later, it topped the charts for Blue Swede. Ooga, chaka.

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0: Tony Orlando and Dawn and their number one remake of a Jerry Butler song from 1975, He Don't Love You Like I Love You.
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3: 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All right. The memories! Oh, yeah. The Music Yearbook!
0: On this edition of The Music Yearbook, we're looking at the top remakes from American Top 40 from 1970 to 1988. And at number 7 is a song that was the theme to a movie about a real-life principal in Paterson, New Jersey, Joe Clark. It was originally a hit for Bill Withers. It hit the top of the charts again in 1987 for Club Nouveau.

0: I'm Trip Rogers. Glad you could join me for this edition of the Music Yearbook as we look at American Top 40 remakes from 1970 to 1988, the Casey Kasem era. And up next is the song that, on our countdown tonight, had the worst chart performance of any original song. It only got up to number 22 in 1977. Now, it was from the soundtrack to a movie called The Greatest, which starred Muhammad Ali as himself. In 1986, Whitney Houston took the remake all the way to number one.
1: I'm

Whitney Houston at number 6 with Greatest Love of All in the Music Yearbook. At number 5 is the oldest song that was remade. Ritchie Valens had the original in 1959. The movie about his life in 1988 gave us this song by Los Lobos.

one of two songs on our survey that had hit the top 40 three times in the rock era. It's Go Away Little Girl by Donny Osmond. 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I'm Trip Rogers. We're counting down the top AT40 remakes from 1970 to 1988, the Casey Kasem era. And this is one of two songs that has a three-year turnaround between the first time it hit the chart and when it hit the chart on its remake. Diana Ross's first number one as a solo artist, 1970, Ain't No Mountain High Enough.

Diana Ross in a song originally done by Marvin Gaye and Tammy Terrell. It's our American Top 40 Remakes Countdown, and we're up to number 2. Originally a hit for the song writer Don Farndon, the Raiders took it to number 1. It was their final hit in 1971.

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Number 13, The Locomotion by Grand Funk. 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Number 10, I Think We're Alone Now by Tiffany. Number 9, Hooked on a Feeling by Blue Swede. Number 8, He Don't Love You Like I Love You, Tony Orlando and Dawn. Club Nouveau at number 7 with Lean On Me. Number 6, Greatest Love of All by Whitney Houston. Number 5, La Bamba by Los Lobos. Number 4, Go Away Little Girl from Donny Osmond. Number 3, Ain't No Mountain High Enough by Diana Ross. And number 2, Indian Reservation by The Raiders. The song at the top of our American Top 40 remakes from 1970 to 1988 was first a hit for actor Richard Harris in 1968. Now, this song broke all the molds because it was well over 7 minutes long. 10 years later, the Queen of Disco remade it into a number one song. MacArthur Park, Donna Summer.

the 10th song on our countdown, whose remake did better on the charts than the original version, MacArthur Park by Donna Summer. And that wraps up this edition of the Music Yearbook for March of 2024. Our countdown comes from the list of top 40 hits of the AT40 era, 1970 to 1988, hosted by Casey Kasem, and songs that were remakes of rock era top 40 hits. 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
3: 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Well, partly cloudy, cool tonight, low 42. 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
0: Fair and warm tonight, sunny and warm tomorrow, and a chance for showers and thunderstorms tomorrow night and Friday. Lows in the upper 60s, high tomorrow near 90. Right now, northwest 73, southwest 76. Downtown Arena City at 76. Here's Tommy Rowe.
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0: of business. Morton Downey Jr. taking care of business. He has set up his own hotline where you can call him and spend $2 a minute to talk to him. That's 900-909-MOUTH. BJ 105, the number one hit music station, giving more variety in the mix. Coming up, fresh new music from Rod Stewart. His new one is called Crazy About Her, as we give you the most music in Central Florida. This is Dave Kelly. It is 4:46, and the world's easiest contest just continues to roll. We're looking for another $1,000 winner for today. All you have to do is get that phrase that pays next to the phone. You can memorize it if you choose, but I would suggest you write it down and stick it next to the phone. It'd be easier to remember that way. I wake up with a breakfast bunch on BJ 105, the number one hit music station. 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
6: Who were the men who shaped the 80s? Well, you'd have to say George Michael, Bruce Springsteen, Michael Jackson, Prince. All have hits, of course, on the special. Let's take a quick look at some of the other men who scored big.

Canadian, a cooking Canadian, Brian Adams, preceded by Peter Gabriel, Billy Idol, John Cougar, of course, Greg Kinn. Some of the men the 80s have really loved for being around, including this guy at number 50. Oh, yes. Originally from the island of Trinidad, now in England he is. Billy Ocean, get out of my dreams, get into my car.

Get Out of My Dreams, Get Into My Car. Number 50 and one of three number ones Billy's had during the 80s, all of which contained exactly eight words. The other two, count them now, Caribbean Queen, No More Love on the Run, and the last, There'll Be Sad Songs to Make You Cry. That's eight words. Number 49, Let's Keep It Up, from 1986, the second number one of the decade for Huey Lewis and the News. So happy to be stuck with you.

Huey Lewis in the News, number 49 out of the 80s hugest hits. That's the group as old as the decade, because Huey formed the News in the spring of 1980. And this is the number one male artist of 1989. You got to play a request when it comes to this guy, Bobby Brown. Thank you for the call, Columbia, South Carolina. For

0: Step. That's Bobby Brown by request, and what a great year for Bobby. His album Don't Be Cruel sold 5 million copies. He made his movie debut in Ghostbusters 2. He's got a new home, no marriage, but a new baby daughter in Atlanta. Congratulations and marry that girl! Coming up, we got the top love dedications of the decade.
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0: Romance has returned to the last part of the 80s and into the 90s. Romance will be bigger than ever. Here on the Weekly Top 40 Countdown, we like to think we played a small part in the trend of romance. And with that in mind, the top three love dedications of the 80s. Number three, from Jane to Bob. Number two, from Mark to Linda. And number one, Steve to Lance. Yes. Here's number 48, Wham! The number one love dedication of the 80s. This is the one, Careless Whisper.
1: Time.

0: I'll Always Cherish You, Madonna and her ninth final number one of the 80s, which happens to be more than any other female artist in history. Coming close would be Diana Ross, Janet Jackson, and Boy George, but she edged them out. Coming up next, a tribute to the girl groups of the 80s. And let's make sure you know the telephone number if you want to talk. Here we are at 1-800-742-5333. The phones have been so hot in this decade. Listen.
1: Hi, this is Jennifer Bryant calling from New Hampshire.
0: Well, Jennifer, and how may we help you?
1: I just moved up to New Hampshire from Florida, and I can't find any tickets. And I know they're going to be in Worcester Centrum on December 31st, and I can't find any tickets. Do you think you could help me out?
0: Well, Jennifer, where are you right now?
1: I'm in my bedroom. I have New Kids pictures all over the walls.
0: Okay, well, look behind that picture of Donnie to the left of your dresser.
1: Hang on.
0: Okay.
1: Oh, my God, there's some New Kids pictures!
0: Yes.
1: I can't believe this, Rick. Oh, my God, I can't believe this. How did you know they were there? This New Kids hotline is so incredible.
0: Well, the reason I
1: know... Donnie, I gotta go get ready.
0: Oh, yes. The good news is we got her tickets.
2: Yeah.
0: Gemini concerts in Cranston, Rhode Island. Thank you so much. We're there for you.

0: Was there anything missing from the countdown in the 80s?
1: Supple, pouting,
0: breath. Oh, God. Wait, no. I'm talking about all-girl groups. They came back in the late 80s, and here's a look at two of the hottest girl groups.
2: Hey.

She's Venus. Bananarama grabs the number 47 and holds on. Siobhan Fahey left the group to form her own. And Karen Woodard and Sarah Dallin are still together in Bananarama. They say, we're here for the 90s. So prove it, ladies. This was the next all-girl group after Bananarama to grab number one, the Bangles. This is the song that spawned a dance, too. Walk Like an Egyptian.

The Bangles and their biggest hit of the decade at number 46. Walk Like an Egyptian. 2 weeks it stayed at number one. Rick D's counting down the special weekly top 40. These are the hottest 80 of the 80s. I just got a call asking to hear Exposé and What You Don't Know.

0: What you don't know might hurt you. And Joya Jeanette. That's expose by request out of Miami and also Boston. Thank you so much. Coming up in just a few moments, another chance for you at a $1,000 portable entertainment package. Of course, it's the weekly Top 40 Challenge. Just before that, let's take a look at some of the music milestones of the 80s. Milestone number 17. March 1983. While playing Las Vegas, rock star Meat Loaf was banned from a casino for trying to eat the cherries off a slot machine.
1: Rick D's the weekly top 40. 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
0: What better way to break into show business than having a famous relative? Let's look at some of the people who rode the coattails of the stars during the 80s. For example, Prince's sister, Tyka Nelson, released her first album. Frank Stallone, Sylvester Stallone's brother, had a hit from the soundtrack of the film Staying Alive. That was directed by Sly. Bruce Springsteen's little sister, Pam, got into the act and into the Screen Actors Guild when he invited her to dance with him on the Born in the USA video. And here's the brother of a girl who released her debut album just this year. Jody Bon Jovi's brother is John, and he's doing well, thank you. At number 45, Living

Bon Jovi. Number 45 on our top 80 of the 80s countdown is Living on a Prayer. It almost didn't make it to his album, Slippery When Wet. They already had so much material, and John finally said, okay, just put it on there. Look what happened. Went to number one. Special request time, the biggest selling hit since We Are the World from the spring of 89. You wild thing. Come on, Tone Loc.

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1: From October 2012, there is a far inferior song called Give Me Your Hand, Best Song Ever. Not very original, and it's by a group called Ready Set. Presumably not very original as well. October 2012, Best Song Ever, you make the call on Crap from the Past.

is not the best song ever. The best song ever was right before this by Wallpaper. But this is Ready, Set, and a fairly bland dance floor something or other. Give Me Your Hand, best song ever from October 2012. Deep Cleansing Breath. Yeah, a little bit. This song's not bad. This is Haley Reinhart and a song called Free that came out in March 2012. Maybe I'll play the whole thing. Maybe I won't. We'll see how it goes after the first chorus.

That's Haley Reinhart. I wish I knew more. I'm sure I could find out more about Haley Reinhart. All I know is that that song came out in March 2012, and it reminded me of the early days of No Doubt, which is a good thing. Poppy. Poppy and catchy. I like that. I'm Ron Boogie Monster Gerber. If you're just tuning in, this is Fresh Air Community Radio, KFAI 90.3 FM Minneapolis, 106.7 FM St. Paul, online at KFAI.org and crapfromthepast.com. This is Crap from the Past. It's like a graduate level course in pop. And every year, at the end of every single year, we do the year in review. It's not the best songs of the year. It's not the worst songs of the year. It is merely songs that came out in 2012. And this is 2012, the year in review. Like, for example, I don't know why anybody in his right mind would want to hear this next song. Nope, not a clue. However, the Beach Boys weighed in this year. That's right, the Beach Boys. So we had stuff from Paul McCartney already, and some things like songs that sounded like Sting. Here, the omnipresence of the Beach Boys. From March 2012, this is a tragic remake of Good Vibrations by Wilson Phillips on Crap from the Past.

I won't dispute the awesomeness of the actual song Good Vibrations, because that's a great pop record. However, Wilson Phillips remaking it in 2012, full of auto-tune and stuff, that doesn't seem right. But it came out in March 2012, and it is, in fact, a song that came out in 2012. Wouldn't you know it, the Beach Boys themselves released an album from May 2012. I never heard this on the radio, but presumably it was made to be played on the radio. That's a song called That's Why God Made the Radio. This is the Beach Boys, the actual Beach Boys, on Crap from the Past. It's better than Kokomo. Better than Kokomo.

0: Well, that's a throwback in every sense of the word. Those are the actual Beach Boys and a song that came out now, May 2012. That's Why God Made the Radio. It's pleasant enough. Thank God it doesn't sound anything at all like Kokomo. Did I mention how much I hate the song Kokomo?
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0: It's a Crazy Eddie blowout blitz. 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
1: Now. Ladies and gentlemen, this is song number 10 on the Super 70 Hit Countdown. At 6:10 with Jerry Vincent, Mongo Jerry has it. And in the summertime, we're going to count them down right to number one. Jerry Vincent with a hit music at WHOT from the year of 1970. Mongo Jerry, and in the summertime, that song is hit rated number 10 for the whole year as we count them down. 10 through number one.
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1: While in reviewing the top 10 hits of 1970, we got a hit rate this one at number 9. Cash call time at 6:13. Norman Greenbaum talking to that spirit in the sky. Norman Greenbaum and song number 9 for the year of 1970 with Spirit in the Sky on the Jerry Vincent Show at 6:16. WHOT's $276 weekend cash call time.
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3: Get down, get down, get down. Yeah! Duh, duh, duh. Let's do the nude model rap. Heading for the job, you're a little nervous. You're about to perform a nude modeling service. The teacher says, all right, young man, we're ready now. Please, if you would, drop your trowel. Your face turns just as red as a cherry when people start noticing your dingleberries. Let's rap. It's the nude model rap. Yeah, it's a revolver song.

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You're so nervous you feel like retching as they all sit there doing their sketching. The teacher's mad, he couldn't be hotter. 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

0: 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What you give particular attention is to see if they got the hydraulics in the right dimension. One young lady says, "Sir, I think you're overrated." 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
1: Somebody's had to comb for my girlfriend, all right. I thought you'd like to see it. It was cute. Speaking of seeing things, hold up, will you, Kniff? He's a very backward think. This show's for backward people, right, babies? A lovely group of people from out North Olmsted way sent Gulardi a cake, guaranteed to make him sick. Cute, huh? Thank you. Oh, could we have that, the horrible thing there? Here we are. And this is, you saw this a couple of times. That's a ghoul kater. G-O-U-L-E-Y. Why? Because you're sick. That's why. Keep your eye on the eye. Watch closely. You are going to see a movie of next week's movie. I'll figure that out. A movie of a movie. Keep your eye on the eye.
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1: Foreigner. It crackles with original stars and hits. David Soul. KC and the Sunshine Band. Alice Cooper. Marilyn McCoo and Billy Davis Jr. Kenny Nolan. Marvin Gaye. Kenny Rogers. Silvers and ABBA. Peter McCann. Powered by the music. All top 10 hits. 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
6: 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Brand new Three Dog Night LP. 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
6: 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Song is bringing her back. 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It's up to 74 degrees outside. 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
3: 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I just may play that again in the next 7 or 8 minutes. 7:18 now with Robert W. Morgan on the Big 93. And Ford is the going thing for 69. Two reasons are two new ways to go Mustang. Ford presents the Mustang Mach 1. It has a spoiler on the rear end. Can you dig it? An optional Cobra Jet V8 up front. And racy looks inside and out. Ford is the going thing for 69.
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4: Got the same one, wavable at Record Land and Record Carnival, $2 off the LP, 8-track and cassette. Hey, baby, I know you're in the zone. Let these cats be your chaperone. 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
3: I think white people are the only race of people that like to be scared for fun. Like, you feel me? Not an attack. 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Makes you interesting. But not bad, but bungee jumping, skydiving, swimming with sharks, these are torture tactics. Some of you pay for them. That's a curveball. I just think white people get to have a different relationship with fear. Doesn't make anyone bad. I just think it's an interesting observation. White people can have a different relationship with fear. Like, I think white people are the only people you could walk up to and just be like, hey, you want to do something scary today? And y'all won't just outright say no. You feel me? You'll be like, well, what do you got in mind? You feel me? But like, you go to anybody of another race, they're like, no. But like, white people have follow-up questions sometimes. They're like, well, what are you thinking? Okay. Look at roller coasters, right? Theme park owners know white people love being scared so much, you'll pay for a picture of your own face terrified. That's their business model. That's how reliable it is. They were like, yeah, that's where we're gonna get the rest of the money. I've been in so many white homes and seen a framed picture of the entire family terrified. Why? Why is that even a thing? I haven't been in one black family's home and seen a picture of four black people absolutely terrified. And they're like, yeah, that's the time I got stuck up at gunpoint, right there. That's us.
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7: 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Welcome to the Classic Countdown Show. Now, let's take you back to October 1976 for a top 25 review of rock, pop, and soul, plus a couple bonus extras to get us started. Here are the Spinners.

Just out and beginning its move up the charts in October 1976, Rubber Band Man by the Spinners. The presidential election campaign was in the home stretch that month. In a televised debate with challenger Jimmy Carter, President Gerald Ford mistakenly claimed that there was no Soviet domination of Eastern Europe. Ford admitted his error the next day. The Commodores will kick off the official top 25 of October 76, right after Peter Frampton.

0: Lionel Richie and the Commodores in the number 25 countdown slot. We're flashing back to October 1976. Some of the top movie hits of the day were The Front with Woody Allen, Peter Fonda in the Westworld sequel Future World, and Marathon Man starring Dustin Hoffman.
1: No! Over here! Over here! Sit!
2: I think you should realize that we're only authorized to go to certain limits.
1: Tell me results.
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1: You're all in my killing range now.
2: Taking a little target practice, haven't you?
0: Stand by for the Beach Boys straight ahead. Now here's Boston with the number 24 record of October 76 in the Sunday night countdown.

the Beach Boys, and It's Okay on the Classic Countdown Show. We've set the Wayback Machine for October 1976, when the Cincinnati Reds swept the Yankees in the World Series. Reds catcher Johnny Bench was named MVP. And the countdown rolls on with the number 22 record in our top 25, You Are the Woman by Fire.

the Million Seller. You Are the Woman by Firefall. We're checking out the hits and headlines of October 1976 in Beijing that month. The so-called Gang of Four, including Chairman Mao's widow, were arrested and charged with crimes related to the Cultural Revolution of the 1960s. While Dr. Hook gave us the number 21 record in the countdown, a little bit more.

0: The Bay City Rollers in their October 1976 remake of the old Dusty Springfield song, I Only Want to Be With You. That month, Barbara Walters made her debut as the first female weekday network TV news anchor. ABC paid Walters a then unheard of $1 million a year to co-anchor with veteran newsman Harry Reasoner. Jefferson Starship is on the way. Now let's carry on with Linda Ronstadt and the number 19 record of October 76.
1: Wait!

0: Marty Balin and Jefferson Starship with Your Love. We're stirring up memories of October in 1976. Some of the top-rated TV shows were Happy Days, The $6 Million Man, The Bionic Woman, Beretta, All in the Family, and Laverne and Shirley.
1: We are taking the day off.
2: But it's a Tuesday. The world works on Tuesday.
1: Not us.
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0: Now back to October 76 with the number 17 record in our top 25 review. 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

Captain and Tennille in the number 16 countdown slot. We're piecing together a musical portrait of October 1976, when the best-selling record albums included Songs in the Key of Life by Stevie Wonder, Frampton Comes Alive, Silk Degrees by Boz Scaggs, the Steve Miller Band's Fly Like an Eagle, Chicago 10, and Fleetwood Mac by Fleetwood Mac.

Say You Love Me by Fleetwood Mac. It's great to have your company this evening. I'm Dick Bartley, counting down the hits of October 1976. So far in the top 25, we've heard Just to Be Close to You by the Commodores, Boston's More Than a Feeling, It's Okay by the Beach Boys, Firefall with You Are the Woman, A Little Bit More by Dr. Hook, the Bay City Rollers version of I Only Want to Be With You, That'll Be the Day by Linda Ronstadt, Jefferson Starship's ballad With Your Love, Don't Fear the Reaper by the Blue Oyster Cult, The Captain and Tennille's Muskrat Love, and Say You Love Me by Fleetwood Mac. Return with us now to October 1976 for the number 14 record in our top 25 countdown, She's Gone by Daryl Hall and John Oates.

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1: 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Alrighty. Got a lot of desperate callers out there. 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

will be yours. Have you seen the new video on this? Tom Petty got an Alice in Wonderland motif. 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

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And checking in with me, Michelle St. Pierre of Providence just got back from the Providence Civic Center, and she's got the WrestleMania results. They are in. Mr. T and the Hulk clobbered Roddy Ricch.

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Coming up, new David Lee Roth and REO Speedwagon, part of another hit music sweep from Pro FM. 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